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2: From the lake shore of Thunder Bay in beautiful Alpena, Michigan, welcome to the show. It's Rowdy on the Road from the Michigan Brown Trout Festival. Over the next 5 hours, I will share with you all the fun we have had. And if you want to be a part of it, pick up the phone and give me a call.

0: if she would make the transition into that new decade we know as the 80s, but it turned out the 70s were just a warm-up act for her. Holy cow. Half the Way, the original country gold with Rowdy Yates at 855-697-6939.
1: Yeah, can I hear a song? Some Alan Jackson?
0: Sure.
1: I'm calling from Kansas City.
0: What you want to hear?
1: Don't Rock the Jukebox.
0: Wow. You're pretty good at singing it.
1: Thank you. Don't rock.

0: What's Forever For? Michael Martin Murphy from the original Country Gold and Rowdy on the Road from Alpena, Michigan in the studios of WATZ, which have had a bit of an upgrade since we were here last and smells a lot less like Jack O'Malley, which is nice. Had one heck of a time since we got here, too, which included a return trip to Players Pub and Grub, as I have really missed their five kinds of tater tots and... yes, I did eat them all. And, of course, our big party under the big tent last night with that awesome Hank Jr. cover band, All My Rowdy Friends. And as you can imagine, there was a bit of a private after party hosted by my friends at Larry's Collision and Truck Stuff. And I hope pictures of that are never, ever posted on social media. However, a brief outline of what exactly happened is now on file at the Alpena Police Department.
1: Thank you for making us the nation's number one country music request show, the original Country Gold.
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8: 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Lows level off around 64 tonight under mainly clear skies. Southeast winds around 5 miles per hour. Mainly sunny skies again tomorrow. Daytime highs approaching 88. Partly cloudy skies tomorrow night. Storms likely. Lows around 73. Daytime highs approaching 93 Monday with a chance for storms. 81 clear skies Tuesday. A peak at the extended shows 80 Wednesday, 85 Thursday, and 84 on Friday. I'm staff meteorologist Paul Trombley. Currently, it's 85 degrees.
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0: Stone from the original Country Gold. Rowdy Heron, I would not go so far as to say he was getting fitted for one of them, but his level of misery was mighty high a few weeks ago. But thankfully, he is on the mend, and I am talking about Clint Black, who had to shove his Independence Day plans in a drawer because he was in the hospital being treated for a terrible throat infection. As you can imagine, that is concerning given his vocation. But with a little bit of rest, a little bit of time, and a little bit of antibiotics, he is back in the pink and back on the road, talking up his brand new book and performing too. You know, we had a chance to chat with him about that just a couple of weeks ago, and if you missed the visit, you can hear it on demand and in its entirety on Facebook, YouTube, and TikTok too at Rowdy Vision.
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1: Hey, Rowdy. How you doing, buddy?
0: 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What's going on?
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1: Show this weekend, so let me throw out a rowdy howdy to the Lone Star State and Lake LBJ. That is where my pal Kelly Kless is right now. He's been bugging me for weeks to do an Eddie Raven spotlight, so it's the Raging Cajun to

0: looks like that guy's having the time of his life on his 35th anniversary tour. Tracy Lawrence from 855 My Rowdy. I See It Now, the original country gold.
1: Hey, Rowdy. Hey, this is Jim from Foreman, Kentucky.
0: Hi, Jim. What you up to, bud?
1: Hey, buddy. Not much. This here's unsettled, bud.

0: Enemy. Brooks and Dunn from the original Country Gold and Rowdy Yates getting back to the phone and playing more of your favorites in a few. Keep them coming. 855-697-6939. And if it sounds like my voice is kind of coming in and out, there's a good reason for that. We have talked up a storm since we arrived in Michigan and started gabbing it up with all my rowdy friends. In fact, earlier today, we had a very informal gathering of the new generation of the Rowdy Nation, and that was a first. An event for those who were unable to attend last night's shindig because they were under 21, and I really didn't know what to expect, but holy cow, they came out in force. Luckily, my wife Kim was along and managed to grab some great photos of all the fun we had. You can see them when you follow me on Facebook at Rowdy Vision.
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11: 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Lows level off around 64 tonight under mainly clear skies. Southeast winds around 5 miles per hour. Lots of sunshine again tomorrow. Daytime highs approaching 88. Partly cloudy skies tomorrow night. Thunderstorms likely. Lows level off around 73. Highs around 93 Monday with a chance for storms. 81. Bright sunshine expected Tuesday. A peek at the extended shows. 80 Wednesday, 85 Thursday, and 84 on Friday. I'm staff meteorologist Paul Trombley. Right now, it's 84 degrees.
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2: What's your name?
1: This is Old Hoss.
2: Is that with one S or two?
1: There's two S's in Old Hoss there, you know?
2: Yep. Well, Old Hoss, let me say congratulations to you because you are caller number 10, and that means you are a winner.
1: Are you kidding me?
2: Heck no!
1: Wow, that's crazy.
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2: Now that I know your name, tell me where you're calling from.
1: I'm in Apple, Missouri.
2: That budding metropolis.
1: You darn right it is.
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13: 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Lows level off around 64 tonight under mainly clear skies. Southeast winds around 5 miles per hour. Lots of sunshine again tomorrow. Daytime highs approaching 88. Partly cloudy skies tomorrow night. Thunderstorms likely. Lows level off around 73. Highs around 93 Monday with a chance for storms. 81, bright sunshine expected Tuesday. A peek at the extended shows, 80 Wednesday, 85 Thursday, and 84 on Friday. I'm staff meteorologist Paul Trombley. Right now, it's 84 degrees.
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0: that song after getting into a bit of a tiff at a fancy French restaurant in California with her then husband, Rodney Crowell. Nice to see that things turned out well for the song, even though it didn't turn out well for them. 7 year eight, the original country gold at 855 My Rowdy.
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0: That's what you should be doing.
1: Absolutely. I was wondering if I could make a song request.
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0: Honky Tonk Dream. It's Alan Jackson from the original Country Gold. 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They are just a few minutes away. We are on the road this weekend at the Brown Trout Festival, a humongous fishing tournament that lasts almost 2 weeks. And this year's event celebrates its 52nd anniversary. But what I did not know until I arrived is that there was a second anniversary of note this week, and that is one of our host radio station, WATZ, celebrating 80 years on the air here in Alpena, which is located on Michigan's scenic Sunrise Side, literally steps from the Thunder Bay, which leads the way to the Great Lake of Huron.
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10: 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Lows level off around 64 tonight under mainly clear skies. Southeast winds around 5 miles per hour. Lots of sunshine again tomorrow. Daytime highs approaching 88. Partly cloudy skies tomorrow.

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0: wall of hit records, but as a songwriter, he is the go-to guy in Nashville, Tennessee. He's been that way for quite some time. 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

0: 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And more music from our spotlight star, Eddie Raven. Next weekend, we're taking you to the movies on Rowdy's Radar back in 1980. The Urban Cowboy motion picture soundtrack went platinum for sales of 1 million copies. And that was no chip shot back then. But Urban Cowboy was more than just a movie and more than just a soundtrack. It really did change the course of pop culture. It raised the awareness of country music, country fashion, and the country lifestyle to a level we had never seen. And if there was any other real positive that came from Urban Cowboy, it was the death of disco music. And you know what? Nobody complained about that.
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1: Beautiful. Well, thank you very much for checking us out on WHDG. And congratulations to you. You are caller number 10. That means you are a winner.
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1: 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We also have our collectible new look guitar pick for 2026. You are one of the very first people to win one.
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5: 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Lows level off around 64 tonight under mainly clear skies. Southeast winds around 5 miles per hour. Lots of sunshine again tomorrow. Daytime highs approaching 88. Partly cloudy skies tomorrow night. Thunderstorms likely. Lows level off around 73. Highs around 93 Monday with a chance for storms. 81. Bright sunshine expected Tuesday. A peek at the extended shows, 80 Wednesday, 85 Thursday, and 84 on Friday. I'm Staff Meteorologist Paul Trombley. Right now, 81.
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1: The original country called
2: Yates. There's a couple of reasons the show is special this weekend. Eddie Raven is our spotlight star, and that's a fan demand show from our friend Kelly Gless. He's on Lake LBJ near Austin, Texas, and we are lakeside as well. Thunder Bay and the Michigan Brown Trout Festival. Let's get back to it.

0: found out the other day, they are now offering guided tours of it, should you ever be out Florida way. The Bellamy Brothers and Redneck Girl on the original Country Gold.
1: Hi, Rowdy. Hey, I was wondering if 1991 song by Patti Loveless on That Kind of Girl was not far enough back for your show.
0: Oh, absolutely, I play that song.
1: Could you play that this evening by any chance? That'd be awesome. I'm calling to you from Vermont. I listen to 98.9.

0: Stone Cowboy. That's Glenn Campbell from the original Country Gold and Rowdy Yates having all the fun on the road this weekend in Alpena, Michigan for the 52nd annual Brown Trout Festival. And before I forget, let me say thanks a bunch to a handful of folks here at the radio station who helped us put this thing together and pull it all off, including air staffers Shannon, Ben, and Josh, Kim, the general manager, and getting baptism by fire this weekend by new executive producer in Texas, Doug Lawrence. By the way, we could not have gotten from point A to point B without the help of my friends at Cliff and Shoot Chevrolet, who came through with another ride I could drive with pride. I mean a gorgeous half-ton Chevy Silverado that I know for a fact will be a part of a future scratch and dent sale. They were not planning on having that kind of sale. Of course, I wasn't planning on driving into that tree either.
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8: 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Lows around 64 tonight under mainly clear skies. Winds out of the south around 5 miles per hour. 88 tomorrow, mainly sunny. Thunderstorms likely tomorrow night. Lows level off around 73, partly cloudy skies. High temperatures reach up to 93 Monday with a chance of thunderstorms. 81 clear skies Tuesday. A peak at the extended shows 80 Wednesday, 85 Thursday, and 84 on Friday. I'm staff meteorologist Paul Trombley. Currently 79.
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1: Well, good evening, Rowdy. How are you doing?
0: Hey, what's going on?
1: 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Sitting out here at campfire and just kind of relaxing on a nice long weekend.
0: Love it.
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0: He's still on his 35th anniversary tour and wishes he had 34 more years to give us, and I wish he did too. 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Plus, another classic track from our spotlight star, Eddie Raven, on the way too. Earlier today, I was hanging out with a few of my rowdy friends here in Michigan, and they were telling me that they really like the white t-shirts that we have for sale in our Merchant Swag store, but they wished we had something that wouldn't get so dirty so fast. 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
1: 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You are caller number 10. 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
7: 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Lows around 64 tonight under mainly clear skies. Winds out of the south around 5 miles per hour. 88 tomorrow, mainly sunny. Thunderstorms likely tomorrow night. Lows level off around 73, partly cloudy skies. High temperatures reach up to 93 Monday with a chance of thunderstorms. 81 clear skies Tuesday. A peak at the extended shows 80 Wednesday, 85 Thursday, and 84 on Friday. I'm staff meteorologist Paul Trombley. Currently 79.
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0: Charlie Pride, Don Williams. 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

0: that should be a lesson to you, ladies. 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
1: Hey, Rowdy, how are you?
0: I am good. What's going on?
1: Nothing much. This is Tardy Sorrels out of Cedar Town, Georgia.
0: Yep.
1: Could you play The Chair by George Strait?

0: original country gold. Lone Star and No News. Rowdy here with no big secret that we jump on a jet and wing our way back home after three really fun days of fun here in Michigan with WATZ and you guys at the 52nd annual Michigan Brown Trout Festival. However, another fun event happens later this fall that we are really looking forward to, and that's the Daniel Boone Festival in Barberville, Kentucky. And that comes up in early October. And much like what we did here, we'll have a Friday night meet and greet, then a Saturday night show live from the studios of radio station WKBP. Then the after party over at Shane Gibbs' house, and I hope that somebody clues Shane in on that.
1: Thank you for making us the nation's number one country music request show, the original Country Gold.
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4: 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Lows dip down to about 64 tonight under mainly clear skies. South winds around 5 miles per hour. Mainly sunny skies again tomorrow. Daytime highs approaching 88. Thunderstorms likely tomorrow night. Lows level off around 73. Partly cloudy skies. Low 90s Monday with a chance of thunderstorms. Low 80s. Bright sunshine expected Tuesday. Looking further out, 80 Wednesday, 85 Thursday, and 84 on Friday. I'm staff meteorologist Paul Trombley. Currently 75.
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0: make of that song with Joe Diffie and Hardy floating around on YouTube, as well as a rock version and a Dutch version as well, which is pretty interesting to hear, even if I couldn't understand a single word. John Deere Green, the original country gold.
1: Hi, Rowdy. It's Paul Lynn, Johnson, Vermont. We'd like to hear Higher Wino.
2: I came crawling home last night, like many nights before. I finally made it to my feet. That's your

0: charge of the installation of a few new parts in his 2026 tour. Just got underway last weekend. It's Tim McGraw, Indian Outlaw from the original Country Gold. We're out of here, and if you happen to be listening in Michigan where we are this weekend, you guys will be happy to know that he will be in this part of the nation in August with stops in Grand Rapids and Clarkston. Now, next weekend, Camden, New Jersey is where Tim McGraw will be, and that means my rowdy friends from Pennsylvania, New York, New Jersey, Connecticut, and Maryland, too, will be making a road trip to see him, and I am quite sure he will make it worth your while.
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1: What's your name?
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1: Kathy, where are you calling from?
2: We're calling from Crystal, Missouri.
1: Thank you very much for listening to our show. And let me say congratulations to you, Kathy. Because you were caller number 10, that means you are a winner.
2: Awesome. That is so awesome.
1: Awesome it is. And you're walking away with three fantastic prizes. In this summertime triple play prize pack, full color photograph is coming your way on our fourth generation car or cooler decal. We also have our collectible new look guitar picks for 2026. We're going to give you one of those too.
2: Awesome. I have tried so many times to call you, just never made it. And this is my day.
0: Portions of this program have been pre-recorded.
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9: 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Lows dip down to about 64 tonight under mainly clear skies. South winds around 5 miles per hour. Mainly sunny skies again tomorrow. Daytime highs approaching 88. Thunderstorms likely tomorrow night. Lows level off around 73. Partly cloudy skies. Low 90s Monday with a chance of thunderstorms. Low 80s. Bright sunshine expected Tuesday. Looking further out, 80 Wednesday, 85 Thursday, and 84 on Friday. I'm Staff Meteorologist Paul Trombley. Currently 75.
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1: ABC News, I'm Dave Packer. U.S. Central Command says the U.S. completed another round of strikes in Iran, saying it hit Revolutionary Guard forces. This after
2: U.S. Central Command says two service members were killed in Jordan as the U.S. defended against Iranian ballistic missiles and drones. A third service member is said to be missing in action. Iran has targeted civilian infrastructure in Kuwait, striking water and power plants there. As an Iranian general said the other day, his country might move from a phase of retaliation to what he called the offensive phase of the war.
1: ABC's Stephen Portnoy. The CDC confirming more than 1,600 cases of the cyclospora parasite and nearly 100 hospitalized linked to lettuce served at Taco Bell locations in five states. The New York City Health Department announcing Saturday that a second person has died in connection with the Legionnaires' disease community cluster on Manhattan's Upper East Side, but they report there's been a decline in new cases. This is ABC News. Mount Olympus, the mythological home of ancient Greece's 12 Olympian gods, is now officially a candidate for special protection from a UN agency as a mixed cultural and national site.
3: Rising over 9,500 feet, Mount Olympus has captured imagination through the millennia. Modern-day Greeks hope their tallest mountain will be inducted into the World Heritage List maintained by UNESCO, the United Nations Educational, Scientific, and Cultural Organization. Its mission is to promote peace through arts, education, and culture. Olympus's nomination to be on the list is scheduled to be discussed when the World Heritage Committee meets in South Korea Sunday through the 29th.
1: ABC's Chuck Sievertson. Andrew and Tristan Tate arrested in Miami after British prosecutors sought their extradition. The brothers, who have millions of followers online, face new allegations of rape and human trafficking involving multiple women in the United Kingdom. They previously faced separate trafficking charges in Romania, but that case stalled. The Tates deny all wrongdoing. Dave Packer, ABC News.
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1: 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Lows dip down to about 64 overnight under mainly clear skies. Winds out of the south around 5 miles per hour. Highs level off around 88 Sunday. Lots of sunshine. Partly cloudy skies Sunday night. Storms likely. Lows around 73. High temperatures reach up to 93 Monday with a chance for storms. 81, bright sunshine Tuesday. A peek at the extended shows, 80 Wednesday, 85 Thursday, and 84 on Friday. I'm staff meteorologist Paul Trombley. Right now, 73.
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1: 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Lows dip down to about 64 overnight under mainly clear skies. Winds out of the south around 5 miles per hour. Highs level off around 88 Sunday. Lots of sunshine. Partly cloudy skies Sunday night. Storms likely. Lows around 73. High temperatures reach up to 93 Monday with a chance for storms. 81 bright sunshine Tuesday. A peek at the extended shows, 80 Wednesday, 85 Thursday, and 84 on Friday. I'm staff meteorologist Paul Trombley. Right now, 73.
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1: ABC News, I'm Dave Packer. CENTCOM says it launched another volley of attacks on Iran after more U.S. service members were killed in Iranian attacks.
2: U.S. Central Command releasing a statement saying two American service members have been killed and another is missing after an Iranian drone and missile attack in Jordan. The strike hitting an airbase that houses U.S. personnel. Four injured service members were evacuated to Jordanian hospitals and later released.
1: ABC's Allison Kasich. President Trump reportedly telling News Nation that the deaths were very sad, but insisting Iran could not be allowed to have a nuclear weapon. A national day of action over recent shootings involving ICE agents in Texas and Maine, those protests in cities nationwide. Still burning, hundreds of wildfires in parts of Minnesota and a lot in Canada that have been sending smoke drifting across more than a dozen states several days now. The influencer Tate brothers arrested in Miami facing extradition to the UK for rape and sex trafficking charges. This is ABC.

0: ABC News. Mounting pressure on elected leaders to enact tougher regulations for AI data centers, sparking protests nationwide. ABC's Alex Perche.
1: This week, New York became the first state to halt construction of new large data centers, the governor imposing a one-year moratorium. In Granbury, Texas, just outside of Fort Worth, residents have filed petitions to recall their mayor and several city council members after the city annexed property for a new data center site. The debate now making its way to Washington. President Trump blasted the move by New York's governor, Trump touting one of the biggest driving forces in the future for jobs are data centers. Both the taxes and jobs amount to liquid gold.
0: A record that stood for decades is shattered and a new king of the mile is crowned. 28-year-old British runner Josh Kerr ran a 3-minute, 42-second mile at a Diamond League meet in London Saturday. This beats the record of 3 minutes and 43 seconds set in Rome back in 1999. Dave Packer, ABC News.
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1: 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Lows dip down to about 64 overnight under mainly clear skies. Winds out of the south around 5 miles per hour. Highs level off around 88 Sunday. Lots of sunshine. Partly cloudy skies Sunday night. Storms likely. Lows around 73. High temperatures reach up to 93 Monday with a chance for storms. 81 bright sunshine Tuesday. A peek at the extended shows, 80 Wednesday, 85 Thursday, and 84 on Friday. I'm staff meteorologist Paul Trombley. Right now, 73.
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1: 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Lows level off around 64 overnight under mainly clear skies. Winds out of the south around 5 miles per hour. Mainly clear skies Sunday. Daytime highs approaching 88. Partly cloudy skies Sunday night. Storms likely. Lows level off around 73. High temperatures reach up to 93 Monday with a chance of thunderstorms. 81, bright sunshine expected Tuesday. Looking further out, 80 Wednesday, 85 Thursday, and 84 on Friday. I'm Staff Meteorologist Paul Trombley. Currently, it's 70 degrees.
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2: Well, I was thumbing from Montgomery. I had my guitar on my back. 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

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Then he cried just south of Nashville, and he turned that car around. He said, "This is where you get off, boy, 'cause I'm going back to Alabama." As I stepped out of that Cadillac, I said, "Mister, many thanks." He said, "You don't have to call me Mister, Mister.

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1: ABC News, I'm Dave Packard. U.S. Central Command says the U.S. completed another round of strikes in Iran, saying it hit Revolutionary Guard forces. This after
2: U.S. Central Command says two service members were killed in Jordan as the U.S. defended against Iranian ballistic missiles and drones. A third service member is said to be missing in action. Iran has targeted civilian infrastructure in Kuwait, striking water and power plants there. As an Iranian general said the other day, his country might move from a phase of retaliation to what he called the offensive phase of the war.
1: ABC's Stephen Portnoy. The CDC confirming more than 1,600 cases of the cyclospora parasite and nearly 100 hospitalized linked to lettuce served at Taco Bell locations in five states. The New York City Health Department announcing Saturday that a second person has died in connection with the Legionnaire's disease community cluster on Manhattan's Upper East Side, but they report there's been a decline in new cases. This is ABC News. Mount Olympus, the mythological home of ancient Greece's 12 Olympian gods, is now officially a candidate for special protection from a UN agency as a mixed cultural and national site.
3: Rising over 9,500 feet, Mount Olympus has captured imagination through the millennia. Modern-day Greeks hope their tallest mountain will be inducted into the World Heritage List maintained by UNESCO, the United Nations Educational, Scientific, and Cultural Organization. Its mission is to promote peace through arts, education, and culture. Olympus's nomination to be on the list is scheduled to be discussed when the World Heritage Committee meets in South Korea Sunday through the 29th.
1: ABC's Chuck Sievertson. Andrew and Tristan Tate arrested in Miami after British prosecutors sought their extradition. The brothers, who have millions of followers online, face new allegations of rape and human trafficking involving multiple women in the United Kingdom. They previously faced separate trafficking charges in Romania, but that case stalled. The Tates deny all wrongdoing. Dave Packer, ABC News.
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1: 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Lows level off around 64 overnight under mainly clear skies. Winds out of the south around 5 miles per hour. Mainly clear skies Sunday. Daytime highs approaching 88. Partly cloudy skies Sunday night. Storms likely. Lows level off around 73. High temperatures reach up to 93 Monday with a chance of thunderstorms. 81, bright sunshine expected Tuesday. Looking further out, 80 Wednesday, 85 Thursday, and 84 on Friday. I'm Staff Meteorologist Paul Trombley. Currently, it's 70 degrees.
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1: 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Lows level off around 63 overnight under partly cloudy skies. Winds out of the south around 5 miles per hour. A mix of clouds and sun again Sunday. Highs level off around 88. Mainly clear skies Sunday night. Chance of thunderstorms. Lows level off around 71. High of 94 Monday with a chance for storms. 81 bright sunshine Tuesday. A peek at the extended shows, 80 Wednesday, 85 Thursday, and 84 on Friday. I'm staff meteorologist Paul Trombley. Right now, 70.
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1: ABC News, I'm Dave Packard. CENTCOM says it launched another volley of attacks on Iran after more U.S. service members were killed in Iranian attacks.
2: U.S. Central Command releasing a statement saying two American service members have been killed and another is missing after an Iranian drone and missile attack in Jordan. The strike hitting an airbase that houses U.S. personnel. Four injured service members were evacuated to Jordanian hospitals and later released.
1: ABC's Allison Kasich. President Trump reportedly telling News Nation that the deaths were very sad, but insisting Iran could not be allowed to have a nuclear weapon. A national day of action over recent shootings involving ICE agents in Texas and Maine, those protests in cities nationwide. Still burning, hundreds of wildfires in parts of Minnesota and a lot in Canada that have been sending smoke drifting across more than a dozen states several days now. The influencer Tate Brothers arrested in Miami facing extradition to the UK for rape and sex trafficking charges. This is ABC News. Mounting pressure on elected leaders to enact tougher regulations for AI data centers sparking protests nationwide. ABC's Alex Prechet.
3: This week, New York became the first state to halt construction of new large data centers, the governor imposing a one-year moratorium. In Granbury, Texas, just outside of Fort Worth, residents have filed petitions to recall their mayor and several city council members after the city annexed property for a new data center site. The debate now making its way to Washington. President Trump blasted the move by New York's governor, Trump touting one of the biggest driving forces in the future for jobs are data centers. Both the taxes and jobs amount to liquid gold.
1: A record that stood for decades is shattered and a new king of the mile is crowned. 28-year-old British runner Josh Kerr ran a 3-minute, 42-second mile at a Diamond League meet in London Saturday. This beats the record of 3 minutes and 43 seconds set in Rome back in 1999. Dave Packer, ABC News.
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1: 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Lows level off around 63 overnight under partly cloudy skies. Winds out of the south around 5 miles per hour. A mix of clouds and sun again Sunday. Highs level off around 88. Mainly clear skies Sunday night. Chance of thunderstorms. Lows level off around 71. High of 94 Monday with a chance for storms. 81 bright sunshine Tuesday. A peek at the extended shows, 80 Wednesday, 85 Thursday, and 84 on Friday. I'm staff meteorologist Paul Trombley. Right now, 70.
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0: Doug's Lawn and Landscaping. Lows dip down to about 63 overnight. Under partly cloudy skies, southerly winds around 5 miles per hour. Partly cloudy skies again Sunday, high of 88. Chance of thunderstorms Sunday night, lows level off around 71. Chance for storms Monday, highs level off around 94. 81, mainly sunny Tuesday. Looking further out, 80 Wednesday, 85 Thursday, and 84 on Friday. I'm Staff Meteorologist Paul Trombley. Right now, 68.
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1: ABC News, I'm Dave Packer. The U.S. Central Command says the U.S. completed another round of strikes in Iran, saying it hit Revolutionary Guard forces. This after
2: U.S. Central Command says two service members were killed in Jordan as the U.S. defended against Iranian ballistic missiles and drones. A third service member is said to be missing in action. Iran has targeted civilian infrastructure in Kuwait, striking water and power plants there. As an Iranian general said the other day, his country might move from a phase of retaliation to what he called the offensive phase of the war.
1: ABC's Stephen Portnoy. The CDC confirming more than 1,600 cases of the cyclospora parasite and nearly 100 hospitalized linked to lettuce served at Taco Bell locations in five states. The New York City Health Department announcing Saturday that a second person has died in connection with the Legionnaires disease community cluster on Manhattan's Upper East Side. But they report there's been a decline in new cases. This is ABC News. Mount Olympus, the mythological home of ancient Greece's 12 Olympian gods, is now officially a candidate for special protection from a UN agency as a mixed cultural and national site.
3: Rising over 9,500 feet, Mount Olympus has captured imagination through the millennia. Modern-day Greeks hope their tallest mountain will be inducted into the World Heritage List maintained by UNESCO, the United Nations Educational, Scientific, and Cultural Organization. Its mission is to promote peace through arts, education, and culture. Olympus's nomination to be on the list is scheduled to be discussed when the World Heritage Committee meets in South Korea Sunday through the 29th.
1: ABC's Chuck Sievertson. Andrew and Tristan Tate arrested in Miami after British prosecutors sought their extradition. The brothers, who have millions of followers online, face new allegations of rape and human trafficking involving multiple women in the United Kingdom. They previously faced separate trafficking charges in Romania, but that case stalled. The Tates deny all wrongdoing. Dave Packer, ABC News.
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1: 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Lows dip down to about 63 overnight under partly cloudy skies, southerly winds around 5 miles per hour.

0: partly cloudy skies again Sunday. High of 88. Chance of thunderstorms Sunday night. Lows level off around 71. Chance for storms Monday. Highs level off around 94. 81, mainly sunny Tuesday. Looking further out, 80 Wednesday, 85 Thursday, and 84 on Friday. I'm staff meteorologist Paul Trombley. Right now, 68.
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1: 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Lows level off around 63 overnight under partly cloudy skies. Winds out of the south around 5 miles per hour. Sunshine mixed with clouds at times again Sunday. Daytime highs approaching 88. Mainly clear skies Sunday night. Chance of thunderstorms. Lows dip down to about 71. High temperatures reach up to 94 Monday with a chance of thunderstorms. 81, mainly sunny skies Tuesday. I'm staff meteorologist Paul Trombley. Right now, 66.
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1: But first, men make up nearly half of domestic violence victims. 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

0: By age 35, Aaron Ellis was making a name for himself in the music industry. With such a vibrant professional and social life, it just made sense that his romantic life would fall into place as well. But when he met a woman at his local gym and sparks flew, Ellis didn't realize they'd eventually burn hot enough to brand permanent scars.
1: The control started very early, but I literally would justify it as caring about me, as ways of loving me. Now that I look back in the therapy I've had around domestic violence and coercive control, I see now it was controlling. But I literally told myself it was, oh, she loves me and cares.
0: They were 1 month into their relationship when the physical abuse began. At least, that's when a friend of his first witnessed the abuse. For Ellis, much of this time is a blur.
1: I do remember just thinking, okay, she's small, she can't really hurt me, I'll be okay. You know, even with a black eye and stuff like that, I said, oh, you know, she didn't really mean to hit me that hard. And the other thing, though, I think that's more important is that I honestly would tell myself that it was better than the psychological abuse. And I would rather have her hit me than do all the other things she was doing to me. And I think that's probably one of the toughest things that I've had to overcome and help other people understand, too. Because ultimately, yeah, the abuse can get really bad. And I've actually talked with other men, and I've had a concussion and stuff that was really damaging to me. But I still was like, man, it's way better than all the other things she was doing. I think the mental and emotional scars were tougher to deal with.
0: Ellis is part of the 40 to 50% of victims of intimate partner violence in America. Many people are shocked to learn that men make up nearly half of this demographic, since much of the awareness campaigns and programs are female-focused. Dr. Denise Hines is the Enochs Professor of Social Work at George Mason University's College of Public Health. While each case is unique, she says that the physical, sexual, emotional, and psychological forms of abuse remain consistent regardless of which gender is perpetrating them.
2: What you might see some differences are that, you know, men are more likely to cause damage when they engage in physical abuse than women are. But women sometimes will try to equalize the average strength differential by using some sort of household weapon, like a knife, a hard object, those kinds of things. They also might try to attack their partner physically when their partner is vulnerable, like when he's sleeping or taking a shower, some in a situation like that, or if he's had too much to drink or is in the bathroom. So those are ways that women have tried to equalize that strength differential. But essentially, you know, abusers will use whatever tactics are available to them to use in order to abuse their partner. And so we see more similarities than differences.
0: Hines published a 2025 study looking at the experiences of male victims across America, Canada, Australia, and the UK. It's a tough group to research because the men first need to be willing to speak up.
2: In the United States and Canada, for example, these are self-report, anonymous surveys. They're not from any official records or anything like that. So it's calling people up and asking them behaviorally specific questions, like, has your partner ever kicked you? Has your partner ever punched you? Has your partner ever beat you up? And so we do see higher rates of both men and women reporting victimization when you ask the questions that way.
0: The data gets a little bit murky when it's pulled from domestic violence agencies or law enforcement reports.
2: You'll see a lower percentage of victims are men because men are much less likely to come forward. And there's some Canadian data specific to that in their survey that shows that a significantly smaller percentage of men who are victims of partner violence come forward compared to women who are victims of intimate partner violence.
0: Hines says there are a few different causes of this underreporting. Yes, stigma and shame are huge factors, but awareness is often an issue in this community.
2: The men are much less likely to really recognize that what is happening to them is intimate partner violence or domestic violence or abuse. And so they're much less likely to think that they need some help. They're more likely to say, or to think, my partner needs help. She needs some help because she's behaving this way. She needs to get help rather than he needs help because of the things that are happening to him. So there is this inability to define what is happening to them as intimate partner violence, largely because it is framed as a women's issue.
0: While many people have a hard time understanding the abuse that's occurring, Hine says it's a much more exacerbated issue in male victims. She believes some of this hesitancy comes from the fact that violence within relationships has long been equated to exclusively being a woman's issue.
2: I went to this talk once where they talked about how in countries that have gendered languages, right, so everything gets a gendered pronoun, that the word victim is feminized in all of those languages. So it is an inherently sort of feminine term. And so it's difficult for men to come to the realization that they're victims. And then the added shame. If you look at it in popular culture, right, there's a lot of laughing and there are sitcoms based around men being hit and being attacked by their girlfriends or wives, and it's considered funny. There's a lot of blaming him. What did he do to deserve it? They're aware of all of that messaging and the stereotypes and the norms, and so it is much more difficult for them to come forward.
0: And when they do decide to speak out, it's not always received with empathy. Hines' research revealed some pretty harsh realities for men who try to seek help.
2: So about half of the agencies said to the men that they only help women. And this is across all of the countries. A minority of the agencies, so just over 40% of the agencies did the things that they're supposed to do, which is believe them and tell them you didn't deserve it. So that's pretty low. And about 40% also told him bad things, like ask him what he did to deserve it or made light of or fun of his story. So, you know, they're not really doing the things that they should be doing to validate and advocate for and help these victims of domestic violence. And that's across the several countries that we assessed.
0: Hines believes a lot of these systemic issues stem from how these programs were initially set up.
2: I mean, these agencies were developed and spearheaded way back in the 1970s and really took off in the 70s and 80s. And they were built on the idea that domestic violence is something that men do to women, and that it's the underlying cause is the patriarchal structure of society and men doing whatever they can to maintain their power and control over their female partners. And so when people are trained in that model, it's hard to then take a man who's calling and saying, my wife or my girlfriend is doing this to me. It's hard for them to take him seriously.
0: We can see how gendered this issue is, even in the names that lawmakers choose for their bills. The 1994 Violence Against Women Act funds programs that prevent intimate partner abuse. Despite its name, the law stipulates that any VAWA-funded programs must serve both male and female survivors. But Hines says that doesn't always happen.
2: There's not enough funding to support the women who are victims of domestic violence. And so to say we're going to expand and include everybody, I think makes a lot of these places nervous, that they just don't have the capacity to do it. So technically, every agency has to provide services for male victims. Now, whether that gets translated onto on-the-ground service provisions is questionable, because we do see a lot of men who say they are turned away. So the people who are answering the phone perhaps do not have the training to understand that they're supposed to serve everyone who calls and says they're a victim.
0: Thankfully, her research shows that this may be improving. There seems to have been a shift over time where men who sought help in recent years are reporting better interactions than in the past. And when men reach out to these survivor programs, Hines says many of them seem to be looking for legal help.
2: They are concerned that if they do leave, or if they are leaving, that they won't see their children again, that she will use the children against them in divorce and child custody proceedings and make sure that he doesn't see them again, that she'll levy false allegations of abuse against him, either abuse that he abused her or that he abused the children or both, to try and make sure that she maintains that power and control over him, and that she will keep abusing him in whatever way, whatever power that she still has over him.
0: When Ellis left for the second time after having two children with his abuser, this fear became a reality.
1: From when I left November 3rd until, gosh, last August, about 50, I think 53, but 50 plus false allegations against me with DCF, which that's CPS in Florida. None of them resulted in a judicial order where I couldn't have my kids. Every single one of them was investigated and dismissed. She also tried to file things in court that were not true besides the DCF reports and everything. So yeah, she went down that and it resulted in me not seeing my kids for 404 days. No photos, no nothing. And I went from being a full-time dad, homeschooling my children, making them every meal and eating with them, cooking with them, them traveling with me whenever I traveled, to not seeing them at all. And it was horrific. It was horrible.
0: And it was just the beginning of Ellis piecing his life back together. Join us next week as we dive deeper into the healing journey for victims of intimate partner violence and the impact it has on the children involved. You can find more information about Dr. Denise Hines, Aaron Ellis, and all of our guests on our website, radiohealthjournal.org. Our executive producer is Amira Zaveri. I'm Kristen Farah.
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3: Surgery is a big deal at any age, but it often becomes even more nerve-wracking when it's a baby that needs the procedure. Last week, we discussed how the FDA recently lowered the age criteria to receive a cochlear implant from 12 months to now 7 months of age. And though research has proven it's both safe and more effective for the child's development, many parents are understandably hesitant for their new baby to undergo a procedure. However, Dr. Nancy Young says it's not as bad as people assume. In fact, she says the recovery is easier than if they'd had their tonsils taken out.
12: It's just an incision behind the ear. And then there's mastoid surgery that involves drilling bone that's behind your, that part of your skull you feel right behind your outer ear. But there's no nerve endings there. So most of the work the surgeon is doing doesn't generate pain or discomfort. So after the procedure, you know, we tell families you can use Tylenol, you can use Motrin, and some kids need it several times. Some kids don't need it at all. And actually, the younger the child, they tend to have less discomfort and a quicker recovery.
3: Young is the medical director of audiology and cochlear implant programs at the Ann and Robert Lurie Children's Hospital of Chicago. She's also the Lillian S. Wells Professor in Pediatric Otolaryngology at Northwestern University Feinberg School of Medicine. The surgery for cochlear implants is focused on threading a tiny wire of electrodes to an access point within the inner ear.
12: There's actually a membrane that we expose, and then we peel back or make a slit in that membrane, and then, so it's like a keyhole, and we're sliding this little tail inside the cochlea through this little tiny opening. But we have to start with a bigger opening and get to this very tiny point, okay? And then what happens is you wear an outside part, which has a microphone. It picks up the sounds, and the sounds are processed and turned into an electrical signal. It's sent through the skin, so there's nothing sticking out through the skin. The surgeon, you know, closes everything up because the outside part will send it like through a radio wave,
3: which gets picked up by the antenna and sent to the electrodes that stimulate nerve endings inside the inner ear.
12: So normally those nerve endings are stimulated by the motion of the hair cells, the special sensory cells in the inner ear. Well, our patients with major hearing loss, those hair cells are not working or they're not present, okay? So those hair cells aren't there to move and cause the nerve endings to be stimulated. So instead, we're electrically stimulating them.
3: Once the patient receives their implant, it takes about a month of healing before they can turn it on. Then the real work begins. Eva and Doug Tweedy had their daughter Ella fitted for a cochlear implant when she was 7 months old. She'd been diagnosed with profound bilateral sensory neural hearing loss, meaning that Ella had almost a complete inability to hear sound in both ears. Soon after her procedure, Ella and her family were set up with a team of therapists to help develop her listening and spoken language.
13: I know a lot of the success of what Ella has is due to all that hard-earned therapy that she's been going through with her therapists, and I think more importantly, the dedication to and the commitment to keep making those therapy sessions, right? That, you know, look, cochlear implants are phenomenal technology, right? But they're really a step one in that journey, right? It's the routine of constantly giving her audio feedback, and that therapy is really what gives her those handholds to excel.
3: As soon as Ella could begin using her implant, the therapist gave Eva and Doug some tactics to help her development. One major practice was narration.
14: We like to call it just giving her the play-by-play of literally everything that we did throughout the day and just having her with us. So for example, instead of leaving her in the playpen when I had to go just get her milk, I'd put her right on my hip, she'd come with me, and I would just tell everything to her, like, we're about to step into the kitchen. Mommy's going to open up the cupboard and take out a glass of milk. Then we're going to head over to the refrigerator, open it up, grab the carton of milk, twist off the cap, like as detailed as possible. So she had that auditory input all the time.
3: The couple says that it was really important to keep it as fun as possible and letting Ella's interests guide how they use the therapeutic tools. When they hit a bump in the road with Ella learning her B sounds, the Beach Boys hit Barbara Ann became a daily anthem.
14: And just kind of singing that to the best of my ability, and that really kind of got her interested and happy, and it worked.
3: All this work has made it possible for Ella to learn and participate in a normal classroom setting.
13: She can respond in instructions in a crowded room with noise behind her. It's been phenomenal to see. I mean, most people come up to us and say, wait, she's deaf? I thought you said she was deaf. And we're like, no. She is. She is, you know. So it is incredible to kind of see and watch it. You know, I remember we watched this documentary when we first, you know, heard about it and we're learning more about cochlear implants. And one thing they said about the documentary is there's almost like this canyon between people who are deaf who had cochlear implants, you know, now versus people who are deaf and either got cochlear implants, but, you know, later in life or not at all. And it's kind of like there's a new form of deafness, you know, this hearing deafness in a way that has never really been unlocked before. And a lot of that has to do with the advancing technology, but I think a lot of it has to do with early implantation.
3: Young says a lot of the hesitancy from parents around cochlear implants is a fear of their new baby having to get surgery. And while it is a scary thought, she says the fear shouldn't outweigh the real benefits of early intervention.
12: And it's not like, oh, you need a heart transplant or they're going to die. Okay, this is not life and death. This is life changing. Okay, I mean, if your child doesn't develop good language and literacy, that could change their options in the future. But when you're holding a newborn, I think the number one thing often is, well, safety, right? So there's a concern. Surgery and anesthesia can be a scary thing. But modern surgery and anesthesia can be done very safely. And so it's important that children be referred to experienced centers where patients are going to feel comfortable asking questions and to feel that they're in good hands.
3: And parents should absolutely do their own research and have their doctor answer every question before they make their decision. Eva and Doug made sure they felt knowledgeable about the data, both here and globally, and the continuous therapy needed before they chose to move forward with the implant process. 7 years later, it's given their daughter a life that wouldn't have been possible without a cochlear implant.
14: We really just want to be here as an example to show what's possible and to give hope.
13: And I'd say, you know, commitment to the process, commitment to the journey, and realizing that, You know, it's not one day implant. You know, the YouTube videos are great, you know, the tearjerkers to get it going, right? But that's really step one, right? It's that continuous dedication to continue investing in that ability to hear is something that I think is important for anyone on that journey.
3: You can find more information about Dr. Nancy Young and all of our guests on our website, radiohealthjournal.org. Our Raider producer is Kristen Farah. Our production manager is Jason Dickey. I'm Greg Johnson.
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25: Medical notes this week. AI is helping reveal how the brain flushes out toxic waste while we sleep. A study published in Science Advances used AI to map the fluid flow velocity of the brain's glymphatic system, the essential nightly rinse cycle that clears away metabolic proteins linked to Alzheimer's disease. It shows that waste clearance moves via two distinct speeds: a fast track around open surface regions and a trickle through deep tissue that is 50 times slower. Researchers hope this information helps create more non-invasive screening tools to identify poor brain circulation. An herbal supplement marketed as a safe, natural remedy is quietly sparking a major public health crisis among young Americans. According to a national study in the Journal of Addiction Medicine, lifetime use of kratom rose significantly between 2021 and 2024, impacting more than 100,000 children aged 12 to 17. Researchers found an alarming correlation between kratom use and severe psychiatric distress, major depression, and polysubstance use disorders. The study underscores an urgent need for state regulations to protect vulnerable minors. And finally, older adults may want to ditch the expensive dietary supplements and head straight for the gym. A study published in the American Journal of Clinical Nutrition found that high-quality whey protein powder is consistently outperformed by a variety of physical strength exercises. Extra protein intake yielded absolutely no change in muscle strength or functional mobility. So for healthy seniors already consuming the recommended daily allowance of nutrients, protein shakes alone are no substitute for the vital mechanical stress of regular exercise. And that's Medical Notes this week. I'm Mayon Vosta-Betancourt.
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4: Back in the day, you'd call or send a quick text to tell someone where you are. Today, you can just share your location in real time. Using smartphone apps like Find My Friends and Life 360, friends, family members, and romantic partners can see each other's whereabouts with just a tap. While this technology has quickly become the norm, it's also raising important questions about privacy, safety, and personal boundaries. Randy Smith, psychologist and professor at Metropolitan State University of Denver, says that sharing your location often starts for a very specific reason.
5: It's common for parents to say, you're going to your first concert, you're 14, I need to know where you are, I'm going to track your location. And then maybe there's not a follow-up discussion after that, and, you know, a continued talk about consent, like, or trust. And so I think some of it gets normalized in families and households.
4: For teens who are going out alone more, traveling, or attending a large event, it's understandable that parents want this information. But for many families, location sharing doesn't end when a child turns 18. According to a national poll from the University of Michigan's C.S. Mott Children's Hospital, 52% of parents with children between the ages of 18 and 25 track their location. While almost 70% of those parents say they do it for peace of mind, the research suggests it has the opposite effect.
6: Of the parents who do track their young adult child's location, about 1 in 4 of them said, actually, sometimes it makes me more anxious than reassured. So they might have been looking for that peace of mind, but sometimes knowing too much can kind of backfire on you. Because, you know, we all live our lives, we go places. A location tracker can't really give the context of where the person is or why they're there or what they're doing. So sometimes that can, parents who might be over-involved checking it too frequently can make themselves really anxious.
4: That's Sarah Clark, co-director of the C.S. Mott poll and faculty member in the Department of Pediatrics at the University of Michigan, Ann Arbor. Another interesting finding from the survey is that parents are more likely to track their daughters than their sons. Whatever the reason may be, Clark says location sharing can be valuable when truly used for safety and not surveillance. But where's the line? Clark says it starts by asking yourself why you're using the tech. Are you really checking in to make sure your child is safe?
6: I think where parents might want to stop and say, hey, maybe I'm going too far, is when they're using location tracking to kind of micromanage their young adult child's life. And I'm going to give you a couple of examples. I know parents who track their young adult kids to make sure they went to class. I know parents who call if their young adult isn't at work and will call them and be like, hey, why are you not at work? You know, at a certain point in time, people have to be responsible for themselves. Young adults, let's emphasize the adult part.
4: But the debate over safety versus surveillance doesn't end with helicopter parents. It can also bleed into romantic relationships. Smith authored a study examining location sharing practices in couples and came back with some surprising results.
5: It was a pretty small sample. It was just about 240 people, and 95% of them were 35 or younger, and two-thirds were voluntarily sharing their location with their partners. Almost one quarter admitted that they had tracked their partner without the partner's knowledge, and more

0: than a quarter said they had been tracked without giving permission.
1: And the impact of this on relationships is complicated. She says people who have experienced infidelity in past relationships or who tend to have higher levels of anxiety or neuroticism may find that constant access to a partner's location only makes things worse. When location sharing is used as a tool for constant monitoring, it can break trust, create conflict, and in some cases lead to a breakup. In its most extreme form, it can be used to control victims of abusive relationships.
0: I mean, there were some open field kind of questions in the survey, and so it's more anecdotal, but there were people who reported that having been in an abusive relationship, having been in a relationship where they were under the thumb, under the control of a partner who was really domineering and used location tracking to keep them in their place, to assert power, to assert jealousy. I saw where you were. I know what you were doing. It's not okay. And so we could see how location tracking really can contribute to increased jealousy, increased anxiety, increased relationship destruction. I think it really highlights the importance of consent. If two people are, you know, each have the expectation of, yeah, let's know where we are at all times. I want to be able to make sure you're okay. I want to see how far away you are when you're running late. And they do that willingly, collaboratively, in concert with one another, then I see no problem with that.
1: Smith says problems usually come up when location sharing is forced on a person or it happens without their knowledge. But even when both people in a relationship willingly agree to it, the practice isn't always healthy. Just as Clark encourages parents to examine why they're tracking their children, Smith says couples should do the same.
0: The amount of time somebody is spending checking another partner's location is really important. If it's daily, hourly, then something's gone wrong. If it's used occasionally because we were supposed to meet up and you're 10 minutes late and I'm wondering if you're okay, that sort of thing is a healthy use of it. But when it becomes a kind of obsessive checking of one partner by another or each partner by the other, then that's a sign that there's not enough natural trust in the relationship. They're using this location tracking in order to sort of outsource trust.
1: Whoever you're sharing your location with, Clark says it's important to remember that for most people, the motivation is safety and peace of mind. At the same time, she encourages listeners to think about if there are better ways to stay connected instead.
2: Let's be honest about what everybody wants. And as a parent, you know what I want? I want to know you're okay. And I kind of want to know what's going on. So maybe parents could give the option of, hey, let's have a check-in. Let's pick a day, maybe every Sunday evening call, and let's, you know, talk for a few minutes. Sometimes kids will just text, hey, have had a busy day with classes or, you know, a lot going on at the job. And that can do that same peace of mind for the parent. I think the second thing is parents, be comfortable that sometimes your young adult child will make some mistakes. It's okay for them to do that. That's how they learn and grow. And so be available to talk things through, help them learn some lessons in life.
1: For parents who want to respect their teen's boundaries but want an extra layer of security just in case, offer up this alternative. Encourage your child to share their location with a small circle of close friends or a roommate. Smith, meanwhile, believes the key to healthy location sharing is consent.
0: If we want our children to have agency of themselves, their bodies, their privacy, then having conversations with our children when they're 10, 12, whenever, you know, becomes that they have their phones and the parents are watching, and having ongoing conversations about what that means and when it's appropriate to discontinue it, having parents trust their children and children have agency over, you know, like, mom and dad, I don't really want you tracking me anymore. I'm 18. I'm getting ready to go to college, whatever. Like, those kinds of conversations seem important and need to really be, I think, parent-driven, parent-initiated, so that our children learn to have agency and learn to understand and respect boundaries.
1: To learn more about this topic and our guests, Randy Smith, Sarah Clark, and all our featured guests, visit viewpointsradio.org. This segment was written and produced by Grace Galante and Amira Zavera. Our studio manager is Jay Silvers. I'm Gary Price.
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4: For years, teachers have found creative ways to bring technology into the classroom. And these days, students as young as kindergartners are doing more of their writing on screens. For the rest of us not in school anymore, typing plays a huge role in how we work, communicate, and stay productive. So it's easy to forget just how important learning and practicing handwriting still is. It may seem quaint or outdated, but educational research shows that writing by hand can help students learn to read and spell better, as well as remember the information they're learning. For example, think of college students taking notes in class.
13: It turns out people can type a lot faster than they can handwrite, which you would think would be an advantage because they can take down more notes. And in a way it is, because taking down more notes has all sorts of advantages. But when people take notes by laptop, they can take verbatim notes. You can listen to what I'm saying and take down word for word what I'm saying. Whereas when people are writing by hand, they can't do that. They write too slowly. So what you're forced to do instead is think about what's being said and pull out the most important information. In order to do that, you have to understand the information. You have to rephrase it in your own words. You have to evaluate the information. And all of those things, all of that processing of the information helps you remember it.
4: That's Danny Oppenheimer, professor of decision sciences at Carnegie Mellon University. Oppenheimer says note-taking and handwriting in general involve so much more than just pen meeting paper.
13: If you think about note-taking, it's a remarkable activity. The fact that people can do it is just incredible. You're having to do all that processing. More information's coming in. If you don't process it quickly enough, it's gone. So you don't have a record of it. And if you're taking notes, it makes it even harder because you have to figure out not just what words I'm saying, but what words you want to say to convey the meaning that you care about. And you have to send motor movements down to your fingers to do very precise motor movements. All of this is happening instantaneously. We're not even consciously aware most of the time that we're doing it.
4: So what does all of that processing actually look like on an MRI? Virginia Wise Berninger is a professor of learning sciences and human development at the University of Washington. She and her team have studied the brain images of elementary age students who are learning new letters in the alphabet.
14: This is a region called left fusiform gyrus. It's on the left side of the brain, but where it's located is where input from the occipital lobe, which is where the input goes from our eyes for visual stimuli and then up to the occipital lobes. But then it moves into the temporal lobes where language processing occurs. So there's this left fusiform region where visual input first becomes visible language. And it's involved not only in writing, but also in reading. So that's where we found the difference. So that, coupled with our earlier behavioral studies, convinced us that handwriting is not just a motor act.
4: Sounds complicated, but the takeaway is that printing, cursive writing, and typing are all associated with different and separate brain patterns. When the students were asked to write by hand, they consistently produced more words more quickly than they did on the keyboard. They also expressed more ideas, and even more surprising are the results tied to cursive writing.
14: Lo and behold, the cursive handwriting was the best predictor of spelling and rate of composing, what's called compositional fluency. Much better than the manuscript handwriting, the printing. And this is grades 4 through 7. And much better than the typing. So we thought some about this, and then we went, aha, this makes sense, because with cursive writing, each of the letters has a link that links the letter to the next letter in the word, has connecting strokes. This helps children integrate all the letters in a word so they have a word unit, a spelled word.
4: That's especially true for younger students. Berninger's research shows that as students get older, they tend to benefit more from typing. She believes this is linked to brain development, more specifically the growth of fiber tracts, which help coordinate motor and sensory signals.
14: As we looked at our data, because we were following these children, grades 4, 5, 6, and 7, we realized that beginning grades 6 to 7, there was a greater contribution of typing to different writing skills than we had observed earlier, even though the cursive was still making more of a contribution for spelling and composing.
4: Both Berninger and Oppenheimer say the benefits of handwriting are clear, but digital tools are only growing in school, work, and daily life, especially as artificial intelligence takes over. Berninger believes that you can use both in tandem.
14: I want to emphasize computer tools. There's not only keyboard, but a number of our studies involved the stylus on the pad of an iPad and how to use a mouse, that kind of thing. Whether we're at home or we're in the classroom, the kids are going to need both. They're going to have to know how to use pens and pencils to do handwriting, but also how to use not only keyboards, but other computer tools.
4: Oppenheimer says that it's more about the type of thinking a student is doing rather than the specific motor movements they're using.
13: A lot of people are surprised to learn that I require laptops in my classroom, given that I'm one of the people who has shown that laptops can have a deleterious effect on learning. But I don't let my students use the laptops all the time. Every single lesson that I give them is designed sometimes to use laptops because laptops are better, and sometimes not for the places where laptops are worse. There's no easy, simple solution where it's just X is better. Anytime you use a different tool, it naturally is going to change the way you think. It's going to affect the way you process information. Sometimes just because it speeds you up or slows you down, sometimes because it forces you to organize information differently. But the thing is there's a zillion online tools. All of them are different. All of them have different affordances. And it's going to take a lot of deliberative thought to develop lessons and educational plans to take advantage of that and make sure the students are learning the way we want them to.
4: Typing out a note on your smartphone may be faster, but taking the extra time to pull out a pen and paper and write it down by hand may be more meaningful in the long run. You can learn more about our guests, Danny Oppenheimer and Virginia Wise Berninger, by heading to our website, viewpointsradio.org. For more behind the scenes and to support our show, follow us at Viewpoints Radio on Instagram, Facebook, and X. This segment has been adapted and originally aired on our sister show, Radio Health Journal. It was written and produced by Libby Foster. Our executive producer is Amira Zaveri. Our production manager is Jay Silvers. I'm Marty Peterson.
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23: This is Viewpoints Explained. I'm Ebony McMorris. When most of us think of diving, it's an excursion you do on vacation. You go down, see some beautiful sights, and swim back up to the surface. But for a small segment of people known as saturation divers, it's a dangerous job that can last for days or even weeks. Saturation divers are commercial divers who are brought in when something far below the surface needs to be built, inspected, or repaired. This can include offshore oil and gas equipment, pipelines, underwater cables, ships, and other large construction projects. The water's often freezing, there's low visibility, and no easy way out. Here's the basic science. When a diver goes deep, pressure forces gases into the body's tissues. Come back up too fast, and those gases can form bubbles. This is called decompression sickness, or what many people know as the bends. And it can be very painful and sometimes even fatal. So instead of going through a long decompression after every dive, saturation divers stay under pressure the entire time. They live in an isolated, pressurized chamber on a ship, ride down in a diving bell, work their shift out in the water, and they return to their chamber. The real transition back to normal can take days and only happens once the job is fully done. There's also a small margin for error. A diver's connected line carries their air, heat, power, and communication. If something goes wrong, they can't just swim back up. Their body has to come back slowly, or the rescue can become its own emergency. At the end of the day, it's lonely and hard work in dangerous conditions, but the pay is part of the draw. Experienced divers can pull in about $200,000 to $300,000 a year. So, for some, the risk is worth the reward. That's Viewpoints Explained for this week. More in a moment.
24: Welcome to Culture Crash, where we examine what's new and old in entertainment. Olivia Rodrigo has had one of the most commercially successful starts to her career of all time, joining Beyoncé as just the second artist to ever have all three of her first solo albums hit number one on the Billboard 200, which each feature at least one song that also hit number one on the Billboard Hot 100. She's inspired legions of fans with her catchy pop hooks, undeniable pop-punk anthems, and her bone-close lyrical vulnerability. Rodrigo's latest album is called You Seem Pretty Sad for a Girl So in Love, and it's her most mature outing yet, following a narrative trajectory from the first initial spark of a new relationship through the highs and lows to an eventual breakup. Combining alternative rock influences like the Smashing Pumpkins and the Foo Fighters, the goth rock of The Cure, and the infectious 80s pop melodies of Madonna or Blondie, Rodrigo manages to create a perfectly tuned series of 13 tracks that feel instantly familiar, but stand out in the somewhat stagnant pop scene of 2026. On Stupid Song, Rodrigo channels 90s rock to chronicle the dizzying feeling of desperately wanting someone else. And just 6 tracks later, she's ruminating on The Cure about how no one other person will be able to untangle her anxieties and insecurities for her. The album ends with the 1-2 punch of its most undeniable pop anthem, Expectations, before closing with the quiet, heartbroken reflection of Cigarette Smoke. At 51 minutes long, You Seem Pretty Sad for a Girl So In Love is Olivia Rodrigo's longest album yet, and it's also the most fully realized artistic statement in a career that is already the stuff of legends. I'm Evan Rook.
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1: ABC News, I'm Wayne Cabot. This morning, Iran sent missiles and drones toward Kuwait and Bahrain, two Gulf states that house U.S. troops. Two American service members died when Iran attacked a U.S. base in Jordan.
2: President Trump reportedly telling News Nation the deaths were very sad, but insisting Iran could not be allowed to have a nuclear weapon. President Trump has said the war is necessary to prevent Iran from having a nuclear weapon.
1: ABC's Allison Kosick, the U.S. responding with an eighth night of air attacks inside Iran. Russia hit Kyiv this morning with a volley of missiles and drones lasting for hours, killing one, wounding 16. President Trump will be attending the World Cup final match today in the Jersey Meadows, accompanied by Prime Minister Mark Carney of Canada, which Trump has criticized for not maintaining its forests as more wildfires burn. The FDA has found cyclospora on shredded lettuce not part of the recall at two from Taylor Farms. This is ABC News. U.S. Marshals in Florida have picked up two brothers known for promoting hyper-masculinity.
3: Andrew and Tristan Tate arrested in Miami after British prosecutors sought their extradition. The brothers, who have millions of followers online, face new allegations of rape and human trafficking involving multiple women in the United Kingdom. They previously faced separate trafficking charges in Romania, but that case stalled. The Tates deny all wrongdoing. Their attorney calls the case politically motivated and says they'll fight the latest charges in court. Dave Packer, ABC News.
1: Two men switched at birth 38 years ago are suing the hospital. One of the men found out during a Christmas gift exchange when he randomly chose a DNA test. Turned out he was celebrating Christmas with another man's biological family. Unity Medical Center in Grafton, North Dakota doesn't dispute that the babies were switched, but says there's no evidence that its staff was responsible. The men say that they were robbed of the lives that they were supposed to lead. I'm Wayne Cabot, ABC News.
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1: 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Partly cloudy skies today with a high of 88. Winds out of the south, 5 to 10 miles per hour. Mainly clear skies tonight. Chance for storms. Lows level off around 71. Chance of thunderstorms tomorrow. High of 94. Mainly sunny. Mainly sunny skies and dry Tuesday and Wednesday. Low 80s. Tuesday, upper 70s by Wednesday. Taking a look at the extended forecast. 85 Thursday, 84 Friday, and 90 on Saturday. I'm staff meteorologist Paul Trombley. Currently 64.
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1: 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A blend of clouds and sun today, with daytime highs approaching 88. Southerly winds 5 to 10 miles per hour. Chance of thunderstorms tonight. Lows level off around 71, mainly clear. Chance of thunderstorms tomorrow. High temperatures reach up to 94. Mainly sunny skies and dry Tuesday and Wednesday. Low 80s Tuesday, upper 70s by Wednesday. Looking further out, 85 Thursday, 84 Friday, and 90 on Saturday. I'm staff meteorologist Paul Trombley. Currently, it's 64 degrees.
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1: ABC News, I'm Wayne Cabot. A U.S. missile on its way to Iran today as the war intensifies following the killing of at least two American service members in Jordan, a third still missing.
2: 16 Americans have been killed so far in this war and more than 400 wounded, according to the Department of Defense. These latest combat deaths are the first reported since the fighting restarted.
1: ABC's Allison Kosick. Russia hit Kyiv this morning with hours of missiles and drones that killed one person. Both Russia and Ukraine have sharply ramped up strikes on shipping. AAA today says that the price for a gallon of gas rose again to 3.998, diesel at 5.10 a gallon. The FDA says shredded lettuce from Taylor Farms, other than the recalled lettuce, also has cyclospora. President Trump to host Canada's Prime Minister Carney at the World Cup final in the Meadows in Jersey today, where at least they won't be smelling the smoke. The air has mostly cleared. This is ABC News. Recent shootings involving ICE agents in Texas and Maine brought protesters to cities across the country this weekend, criticizing agents for shooting through car windows, not wearing body cams, and, says this woman in San Antonio, vilifying victims.
3: Migration is intrinsic to the human condition. People move to survive, to find safety, to build something livable. What we are living under is a system that tracks movement, restricts it, sells it, and punishes it depending on who you are and where you come from.
1: Andrew Tate amassed over 10 million followers on X for a brand of masculinity widely condemned for saying women who are sexually assaulted should bear some responsibility and for graphic descriptions of how he might attack women. Yesterday, U.S. Marshals in Florida arrested Andrew Tate and his brother Tristan Tate as Britain seeks to put them on trial to face charges of rape and sex trafficking, charges they deny. Wayne Cabot, ABC News.
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8: With a check of news, I'm Brian Langland. After days of extreme heat and dry conditions, which helped fuel wildfires in northeastern Minnesota, some relief may be on the way. State climatologist Pete Boulay says the heat dome responsible for the hot weather is expected to eventually break down, allowing some cooler Canadian air to move into our state, hopefully starting tomorrow. The heat and the lack of rain have also worsened some drought conditions, particularly in northeastern Minnesota. Boulay says rain is beginning to reach parts of northern Minnesota as the weather pattern starts to shift. Minnesota is projected to finish the current two-year budget cycle with a general fund balance of roughly $3 billion. According to updated figures from Minnesota Management and Budget, Deputy State Budget Director Travis Bunch says the outlook changes in the following biennium. That's a look at news. I'm Brian Langland.
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1: 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A blend of clouds and sun today, with daytime highs approaching 88. Southerly winds 5 to 10 miles per hour. Chance of thunderstorms tonight. Lows level off around 71, mainly clear. Chance of thunderstorms tomorrow. High temperatures reach up to 94. Mainly sunny skies and dry Tuesday and Wednesday. Low 80s Tuesday, upper 70s by Wednesday. Looking further out, 85 Thursday, 84 Friday, and 90 on Saturday. I'm staff meteorologist Paul Trombley. Currently, it's 64 degrees.
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1: 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Sunshine mixed with clouds at times today, with highs around 88. Winds out of the south, 8 to 15 miles per hour. Mainly clear skies tonight. Chance of thunderstorms. Lows level off around 71. Mainly sunny skies tomorrow. Chance of thunderstorms. Highs level off around 94. Lots of sunshine and dry Tuesday and Wednesday. Low 80s Tuesday, upper 70s by Wednesday. Looking further out, 85 Thursday, 84 Friday, and 90 on Saturday. I'm Staff Meteorologist Paul Trombley. Currently, it's 65 degrees.
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1: ABC News, I'm Wayne Cabot. The U.S. military launching airstrikes overnight on Iran's Revolutionary Guard, retaliation for the killings of two U.S. service members, with a third missing.
2: These latest combat deaths are the first reported since the fighting restarted. Responding to word of the deadly attack, President Trump reportedly telling the New York Post, quote, "It's a shame, but in this case, they died because they don't want to see Iran have a nuclear weapon, and they don't want to see the Middle East blown up."
1: ABC's Marcus Moore. Today, gasoline hit $4 a gallon, says AAA, with Iran turning back tankers in the Strait of Hormuz, Ukraine going after Russian oil fields. Russia hit Kyiv this morning with several hours of punishing attacks. A different sample of shredded iceberg lettuce from Taylor Farms also has cyclospora, according to new FDA testing. The air is better for today's World Cup final in New Jersey. President Trump hosting Canada's Prime Minister Mark Carney. This is ABC News. Canada isn't the only place where these wildfires are raging. They are also burning in northern Minnesota, where folks are praying for rain. Instead of that, they're getting heat. Feels like temps today approaching 108. Phil Manuel, meteorologist for the National Weather Service.
3: The weather dictates everything that happens. It dictated the start of these fires. It dictates how we suppress these fires and how the team reacts and manages what's on the ground out there.
1: U.S. Marshals in Miami took the Tate brothers into custody yesterday. The social media influencers are wanted by the U.K. for rape and sex trafficking, which Andrew and Tristan Tate deny. U.S. companies have signed about $60 billion in agreements with the Iraqi government to create alternative routes for shipping oil out of the Persian Gulf. But Goldman Sachs says building these pipelines would take many years to build. I'm Wayne Cabot, ABC News.
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8: With a check of news, I'm Brian Langland. After day.

0: Days of extreme heat and dry conditions, which help fuel wildfires in northeastern Minnesota, some relief may be on the way. State climatologist Pete Boulay says the heat dome responsible for the hot weather is expected to eventually break down, allowing some cooler Canadian air to move into our state, hopefully starting tomorrow. The heat and the lack of rain have also worsened some drought conditions, particularly in northeastern Minnesota. Boulay says rain is beginning to reach parts of northern Minnesota as the weather pattern starts to shift. Minnesota is projected to finish the current two-year budget cycle with a general fund balance of roughly $3 billion. According to updated figures from Minnesota Management and Budget, Deputy State Budget Director Travis Bunch says the outlook changes in the following biennium. That's a look at news. I'm Brian Langland.
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1: 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Sunshine mixed with clouds at times today, with highs around 88. Winds out of the south, 8 to 15 miles per hour. Mainly clear skies tonight, chance of thunderstorms. Lows level off around 71. Mainly sunny skies tomorrow, chance of thunderstorms. Highs level off around 94. Lots of sunshine and dry Tuesday and Wednesday. Low 80s Tuesday, upper 70s by Wednesday. Looking further out, 85 Thursday, 84 Friday, and 90 on Saturday. I'm Staff Meteorologist Paul Trombley. Currently, it's 65 degrees.
2: With a look at the funeral news, I'm Brian Langland. Joyce Ann Oslin, age 84, of Tracy, passed away on Saturday, July 11th. Funeral services will be held Tuesday, July 21st at 10:30 a.m. at the Tracy Lutheran Church in Tracy. Visitation for Joyce Oslin will take place on Monday, 5 to 7 p.m., at the Tracy Area Funeral Home, and will continue 1 hour prior to the service at the church on Tuesday. Interment will be at the Bethany Lutheran Cemetery in Storden. Funeral arrangements with the Stevens Funeral Service, Tracy Area Funeral Home, assisting the family with those arrangements. That's a look at our funeral news. I'm Brian Langland.
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5: 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That's right. Spiritual information, not human speculation. If you're interested, if you want to stick around, I hope you will. I hope you'll listen. And I hope you'll be challenged by what you're going to hear this morning on the Flatline Radio Show. It may be new in your area since we've added many, many new stations to our broadcast list. I made a mistake a couple of weeks ago and said we're broadcasting over 100 radio shows. Actually, it's 200. 200 radio stations across America this morning are playing this show. And I would like to say thank you for any individual in any city who spends a few minutes of your day listening to the things that we teach on this radio show. We're not trying to build a national audience. We're not trying to build a denomination. We're not trying to build an organization. We're just trying to dispense truth. Hopefully that we'll find people that are interested in learning the Word of God. The truth is that we have many resources we would actually like to give to you free of charge. If you'd like to check us out, simply go to rickhughesministries.org. On the World Wide Web, Rick Hughes Ministries, that's plural, .org. And there you can see the different books that we supply, as well as DVDs and audio messages. And by the way, this is not a self-help program. I'm not a counselor. This is a Bible-based program designed to give you accurate information, not some sort of human speculation. If the name Flatline intrigues you, it's a military term that stands for the Forward Line of Troops, F-L-O-T. The name came from my very own pastor who taught me this concept of establishing a main line of resistance inside my own soul, inside the thinking of my brain, and I base it on those 10 Bible problem-solving devices taught in the Scripture. These 10 principles act as a forward line of troops, F-L-O-T, Flatline. And those stand ready to repel any attack that we might face in our daily life. Because we all know that adversity is, of course, inevitable. But we might not all understand that stress is optional. In other words, if you stick with me and learn how God's plan works, you will find the peace and the happiness that you're looking for, maybe like you've never found it before. What you may be aware of since social media has grown so fast is that there are hundreds of preachers, hundreds of broadcasters broadcasting their sermons daily on the internet through things like Facebook and TikTok and Instagram and who Lord knows who, what else, YouTube. All of these are free platforms that users take advantage of in hopes of spreading their message and, of course, their impact. Sometimes it's so confusing you might not know who to trust. They all talk about the same sort of stuff, about your eternal destination and what God expects out of you. And so sometimes their message can be downright harmful. So the first question, if you're listening this morning to me speak, is can I trust this weirdo to give me the truth? Can I trust Rick Hughes to tell me the truth? This is where God the Holy Spirit will have to give you some insight. If you are a Christian, it's his job to enlighten you and to direct you to where truth is. Listen to the words of our Lord Jesus Christ concerning matters like this. In John 16:13, he said, "However, when he, the Spirit of truth," that's the Holy Spirit, I'm reading from John 16:13, "when he, the Holy Spirit, has come, he will guide you into all truth." Did you hear that? He will guide you into all truth. "For he shall not speak of himself, but whatever he shall hear, he shall speak, and he will show you the things to come." So it's the Holy Spirit's responsibility to guide you if you are guidable. And that's the big question. Are you guidable? Sometimes gullible is mixed up with that. Are you open to be guided into truth? The scriptures tell us that the Holy Spirit comes to indwell us the moment we receive Jesus Christ as our Savior. That's the wonderful thing. In Ephesians 1:13, "in whom you also trusted, after that you heard the word of truth, the gospel of your salvation, in whom also after that you believed," there's your salvation, "you were sealed with the Holy Spirit of promise." A lot of people want to tell you, what do you got to do to be saved? And here's the answer. After that you believed, you were sealed with the Holy Spirit of promise. Now, this is when the Holy Spirit comes to seal you, to indwell you, to seal you forever. It is God's intention that your new life in Christ be empowered by the Holy Spirit, and of course, guided by the Holy Scriptures. When those two things come together, the Christian can begin to reflect the person of Jesus Christ in his daily life. In Galatians 2:20, the Bible says, "I'm crucified with Christ. Nevertheless, I live. Yet it's not I, but it's Christ living in me. And the life which I now live in the flesh, I live by the faith of the Son of God who loved me and gave himself for me." What an amazing statement that is. No longer I, but it's Christ living in me. This is what the Holy Spirit and the Holy Scriptures do. They produce the character of Christ in your life. So maybe you have discovered, much like I have, that in spite of my best intentions, you know, when I don't want to, I still do saying things I don't want to do. I still have that sinful nature that can come out from time to time, depending on circumstances. When I used to travel a whole lot years ago, it would come out with me when we were driving on the interstate or driving in traffic. We all get frustrated, and sometimes we get to sinning, thinking about that other driver that's a nincompoop over there. But, the Bible calls this the sin nature that we're talking about, the flesh. We all have it. It lives inside of us. In Galatians 5:17, "the flesh lusts against the Spirit, and the Spirit lusts against the flesh. And these are contrary one to the other, so that you cannot do the things that you would." Some morning you feel like a nut, and some mornings you don't. So you have a battle. This verse tells you that you have a battle going on. Lusteth is the word wars. The war. There's a war. The flesh wars against the Spirit. But what are they warring about? They both want to control you. They both want to direct your thoughts. The flesh can direct your thoughts into the lust of the flesh. The Holy Spirit wants to direct your thoughts into the Holy Scriptures. So you're going to live by what you think, because the Bible says, "as a man thinketh in his heart, so he is." The daily battle that you face can be a source of frustration. You know, many Christians don't understand why they can't stop repeated sinning. The Apostle Paul wrestled with the same frustration in his life, and he mentioned it in his letter to the Roman church. He wrote these words in Romans 7:15, For that which I do, I allow not. For what I would, that do I not. In other words, what I want to do, I don't do it. But what I hate, there it is, what I hate doing, that I do. Then again in verse 18 of Romans 7, for I know that in me, that's in my flesh, dwells no good thing. For to will is present with me, but how to perform that which is good I find not. Does that sound like you? Do you find yourself committing sins that you don't want to do? Do you find yourself being hateful when you don't want to be hateful? Do you find yourself getting angry when you don't want to get angry? Do you find yourself getting jealous when you don't want to be jealous? How about lust? Do you find yourself trapped in lust when you don't want to do that? That's the sin nature. It's very powerful. It's very strong. And you have it and I have it. Because the Bible says we got it from Adam's original sin imputed to us. We have a sin nature. Now, here's the good news about that before I go too much further. Once you leave this earth, this body, once you get out of this nutshell that we live in, you're going to get a new body with no sin nature. You won't have that in heaven. You won't have that lust anymore in heaven. It'll be gone. So that's one thing we look forward to, is our new resurrection body with no sinful nature. But the solution to the control of that sin nature flesh is found in Ephesians 5:18. And here's what it says. And do not be drunk with wine where there is excess, but be filled with the Spirit. Now, sometimes people talk to you about drinking. If you're a Christian, you shouldn't drink. The Bible does not say that. The Bible says don't get drunk with wine. But the Bible does not say that drinking a glass of wine is a sin. Drinking a beer is a sin. The Bible doesn't say that. Of course, many Christians say, well, you don't want to influence those that you're around, so you don't want to be going in there buying it or going drinking around people that are weaker. And that is often very true. But I'm just telling you, the Bible does not say don't drink with wine. It says don't get drunk with wine. So in reality, the Christian, you and I, we're either under control of our sinful nature, the flesh, or we're under control of the Holy Spirit. We're filled with the Holy Spirit. Again, don't be drunk with wine where there is excess, but be filled with the Spirit. So there's a commandment for us to be filled with the Holy Spirit. There's no in between. Either you are in fellowship with God, filled with His Holy Spirit, or you're out of fellowship with God, quenching the Holy Spirit, letting your sinful nature control you. We're told in Ephesians 4:30, and we're warned, do not grieve the Holy Spirit of God, because you're sealed with Him until the day of redemption. Now, what exactly does it mean, don't grieve the Holy Spirit of God? What's that talking about? The original word for grieve is pronounced lupeo, L-U-P-E-O, and it's a verb. And as such, it's what we call a present tense verb, active voice, imperative mood. Present tense means it never is a time that you are to grieve the Holy Spirit. The active voice means you do the grieving, not someone else. And the imperative mood is a command from God through the Apostle Paul. Do not grieve the Holy Spirit. How does that happen? When you sin. When you willfully sin, when you reject the Scripture, when you reject the filling of the Holy Spirit, when you allow your sinful nature to take over, that's when you get in trouble. The intended use of that word grieve means to cause pain or to cause sorrow. And it's obvious that the Holy Spirit is very disappointed with us when we elect to let our sinful nature take control, when you let your flesh take over. And this is something you and I choose to do when we use our own volition to say no to God. I want to do this. I don't care what the Bible says. I don't care if the Bible says it's wrong. I'm going to do it anyhow. And you're noticed, you're commanded not to do it, not to allow it to happen if you are a Christian. The plain truth is, if you're not a Christian, none of this even applies to your life because you are not indwelled by the Holy Spirit. It doesn't even apply to you, and that'll never happen in your life until you believe in the Lord Jesus Christ and receive Him as your personal Savior. So, but let me go back to the plain truth about this passage. The plain truth is, at this very moment, right now, as you're listening to me, whatever city or these 200 cities that you're in when I'm playing the show, you are either, if you're a Christian, you are either controlled by your sinful nature or you're being controlled by the Holy Spirit. So which one is it? That's a legitimate question. Who is in control of your life this very moment? Well, the answer is there any unconfessed sin in your life? Have you committed mental attitude sin? Worry, anger, bitterness, jealousy? Have you committed sins of the tongue, lying, gossip, maligning, criticizing? Have you committed sins of the flesh, drunkenness? Well, what about it? Who's control of your life at this very moment? Think back for a few minutes. Think back for a few hours. Have you committed any sin recently? Remember, sin can be a mental attitude sin, as I said, like jealousy, anger, fear. Or it could be a sin of the tongue, like gossip, lying again. And if you did commit sin, have you been cleansed from that sin? Or, on the other side of the coin, are you still out of fellowship with God, out of fellowship with your Heavenly Father, due to your disobedience, due to the fact that you sinned and haven't dealt with that issue, you haven't admitted it yet? So let's take a moment and look at the recovery process for people that sin. Those who grieve the Holy Spirit can recover. The antidote, they said the word antidote to personal sin, is found in 1 John 1:9. It's the very first problem-solving device that should be on the front line of your soul. And that is how to recover from that sin. My pastor used a key word called rebound. Rebound, like the basketball term, bounce out, bounce back. And this is the very first problem-solving device you and I should have on the front line in our soul. 1 John 1:9. The Bible says if we confess our sin, He's faithful and just to forgive our sin and to purify us from all wrongdoing. This is critical that you stick to this and understand this. When you sin, you must go to God and admit the sin. If you don't do that, you will not be forgiven for the sin in time. You're already forgiven in eternity. You're already made righteous because of the righteousness of Christ that was imputed to you at salvation. But in time, you can break fellowship with God by committing sin, and if you don't recover from that sin, then the Holy Spirit is quenched, your sin nature controls your life, and that may be what's going on with you right now, and you wind up under divine discipline living a very miserable life. So the very first problem-solving device is learn how to rebound, how to recover from your sin, how to confess your sin. You say, well, God doesn't know what I'm doing. How would God even know what I did? Well, Hebrews 4:13, neither is there any creature that is not manifested in His sight, but all things are naked and open unto the eyes of Him with whom we have to do. So certainly God is aware of anything you've done. He's aware of who you are, what you're doing. He knows that. From Psalm 33:13, the Lord looketh down from heaven, and He beholds all the sons of men. Verse 14, Psalm 33, from the place of His habitation, He looketh upon all the inhabitants of the earth. This is crazy to think about this, but God can look at every human being on the earth at the same time? That's why He's God, because He has omnipresence. God can be in India, God can be in Africa, God can be in America, God can be in Europe at the same time. That's because He is omnipresent, and He is omnipotent, He's all-powerful, He's omniscient, He's all-knowing. So He is always looking at you and every decision you make and every decision I make. He's aware of that. He knows when we commit sin. Someone asked me, what's the greatest sin you could ever do? Well, that's called the sin of unbelief, because there is no remedy for the individual who rejects Jesus Christ as Savior. John 3 tells us about that. In John 3:17, for God sent not His Son into the world to condemn the world, but that the world through Him might be saved. And listen to verse 18. He that believeth on him is not condemned, but he that believeth not is condemned already, because he has not believed in the name of the only begotten Son of God. So when the Christian sins, what we essentially do is break fellowship with God by allowing our sinful nature to seize control of our thoughts and our actions. And to recover fellowship with God, we must use rebound technique given in 1 John 1:9 as I quote.

Homo, we use that today, and legeo means to say. And it means, there's a compound verb, actually, it may be made up of two words. It means to say the same. Homo is the same, and legeo means to say. By the way, this is the same recovery process, the same antidote that the Old Testament saints used as well. In Psalm 32, verses 3 and 5, listen to what David said, using rebound. When I kept silent, in other words, when I did not confess my sin to God, my bones waxed old through my roaring all day long. For day and night thy hand, your hand was heavy on me. That's discipline. My moisture is turned into the drought of summer. But I acknowledge my sin unto you. There's rebound. And my iniquity I did not hide. There's confessing the sin. I said, quote, I will confess my transgressions unto the Lord, and you forgave the iniquity of my sin. Could not be any plainer. Exactly the same thing David had to do, you and I have to do. We have to admit our personal sin to God. When we fail to admit personal sin, that brings divine discipline, which is designed to break our arrogance. And this is taught in Hebrews 12, 5 and 6. Listen as I read it. And have you forgotten the exhortation which speaketh unto you as unto children? My son, despise not you when the chastening of the Lord, when it hits you, don't faint when you're rebuked of him. For the people that God loves, he disciplines and he scourges every son he receives. If you're a child of God, when you sin, you're going to get disciplined if you don't recover from that sin. Just the same way you would discipline your very own children if they lied to you, if they stole from you and they failed to admit it. So God expects us to be honest with him, because he's honest with us. Divine discipline is administered to the believer when he fails to acknowledge his sin. And it's usually personal and private, but can be painful. It's not administered because God's mad at us, but because he loves us. And it's designed to stop us before we ruin our life, and maybe even ruin the life of someone else because of our stupidity. So the power of the Holy Spirit, combined with the power of the Word of God, I call that the dynamic duo, it gives us the opportunity to glorify God to the max. That's what we want to do. We want to glorify God to the max. We want people to see God through us. In 1 Corinthians 10:31, whether therefore you eat, or whether you drink, or whatever you do, here it is, listen now, do all to the glory of God. In Psalm 86:12, I will praise thee, O Lord my God, with all my heart, and I will glorify your name forevermore. I've told you these things so that you might understand the importance of being filled with the Holy Spirit. Many Christians don't understand this. Many people don't understand the Christian life cannot, will not ever be executed without the filling of the Holy Spirit. If you try to operate the Christian life in the energy of the flesh, then nothing of eternal value is committed. The energy of the flesh is your morality, your good deeds. And that doesn't glorify God at all. Morality is not spirituality. You hear me? Morality is not spirituality. The spiritually mature believer is a reflection of Jesus Christ, God's anointed Son. So if you desire to glorify God in your life, then you must follow his plan, which simply means that a right thing must be done in a right way. This is taught in 1 Corinthians chapter 3, verses 11 through 15. For other foundation can no man lay than that which is laid is Jesus Christ. That's your salvation. If any man build upon this foundation, this is a builder's metaphor now, like a house builder. If anyone build on this foundation, gold, silver, precious stones, wood, hay, and stubble. There's two different categories. Every man's work shall be made manifest, for the day shall declare it as the day of judgment seat of Christ, because it will be revealed by fire, and the fire will try every man's production of what sort it is. And if any man's production abide, which he has built thereupon, he shall receive a reward. And if any man's work shall be burned up, he shall suffer loss, but he himself shall be saved, yet so is by fire.
if you're a Christian, you may not have any

0: any crowns in heaven. But your salvation is like the foundation of a house. It cannot be burned up. It cannot be destroyed. So you're going to be in heaven. You're going to have eternal life. But you might not have the rewards you'd like to have because you never learned how to operate effectively as a believer in the Lord Jesus Christ. The gold, silver, and precious stones refers to things done for God while filled with the Holy Spirit. The wood, hay, and stubble can be some of those same things, but done in the energy of the flesh. In other words, the believer out of fellowship because of unconfessed sin in his life has the ability to do things for God, but those things are totally unacceptable due to the source, the flesh. My team and I put together a couple of books that explain all of this in much greater detail. We've written a book called These Things, and that refers to what Jesus told the disciples. I've told you these things so that you might understand. And we also put together a book called The Christian Spiritual Life. How's your spiritual life, we ask in that book. We've also assembled a book called The Divine Pardon, which tells you how to receive your eternal pardon from God. These can be ordered free of charge by means of going to our website, rickhughesministries.org, or by calling 800-831-0718. All right? Thank you for listening this morning. Thank you for hanging in there with me for this 30 minutes. It's been my honor and my privilege to give you this information. We pray that God the Holy Spirit will use it to challenge you, so that Jesus Christ might be glorified through in your life and you can represent him effectively. Okay, until next week, this is your host, Rick Hughes, host of The Flotline, saying thank you for listening today.
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1: Well, good morning again. As always, it's my great privilege to bring you God's Word today. Also, I just a reminder, if you do have little ones here today and they make some noise, it does not bother me a bit, so just relax. Church, this morning, in light of Crystal's passing, I felt led to take a break from our study of 1 Corinthians and turn instead to a passage that was written specifically for sorrowful times just like this. It's a passage that's meant to lift us above the sorrow and the pain and the heartache of life and remind us of the unshakable joy that's ours in Jesus Christ. A joy that, I might add, Crystal is experiencing as we speak. Open your Bibles, if you would, please, to Psalm 103. Psalm 103. Now, if you're unfamiliar with it, Psalm 103 was written by David in the twilight of his life. And in almost every line, we can see the great hope that David had in God, despite the many personal tragedies he suffered over the course of his lifetime. No matter what David went through in life, David continued to trust in the promises and in the forgiveness and in the provision and in the love of God. And Psalm 103 is a direct reflection of that faith. Folks, from start to finish, this psalm is a worship song. There are no petitions in Psalm 103. There are no complaints. There are no sour notes of disappointment or discontentment or disillusionment with God. No, from the opening verse, "Bless the Lord, O my soul," to the closing verse, "Bless the Lord, O my soul." Psalm 103 is nothing but pure praise and pure worship of our Jehovah God. What I find so remarkable about this passage and what makes it the perfect text for this morning is somehow, some way, supernaturally, by God's sovereign design, it's in that praise and worship of God where we discover, even in times of great sorrow, an infinite source of joy. One that's meant to inspire us and edify us and encourage us and hearten us, even when circumstances in life may be discouraging and disheartening. For the believer, especially during times of great loss, when the storms of life come out of nowhere and they cause us to lose our bearings, Psalm 103 is true north. It's a compass that provides us with direction and guides our steps. And in our darkest hour, it becomes a lamp to our feet and a light to our path. Now, as we make our way through this text today, I want you to watch the recurring theme that undergirds this entire passage. And the theme is simply this: God is sovereign. God is truth. God is love. God is life. God is light. God is righteousness. God is holiness. God is compassionate. God is forgiving. And David's point is, because all of that is true, God alone is worthy of our worship, and God alone is worthy of our praise. All right, with all that said, I'd like to invite my wife Jennifer to please come forward and read this beautiful song of praise for us. While she's making her way up front, could I ask everybody who's able to please stand for the reading of God's Word? It's Psalm 103.
2: 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Bless the Lord, O my soul, and all that is within me. Bless his holy name. Bless the Lord, O my soul, and forget none of his benefits, who pardons all your iniquities, who heals all your diseases, who redeems your life from the pit, who crowns you with loving kindness and compassion, who satisfies your years with good things so that your youth is renewed like the eagle. The Lord performs righteous deeds and judgments for all who are oppressed. He made known his ways to Moses, his acts to the sons of Israel. The Lord is compassionate and gracious, slow to anger, and abounding in loving kindness. He will not always strive with us, nor will he keep his anger forever. He has not dealt with us according to our sins, nor rewarded us according to our iniquities. For as high as the heavens are above the earth, so great is his loving kindness toward those who fear him. As far as the east is from the west, so far has he removed our transgressions from us. Just as a father has compassion on his children, so the Lord has compassion on those who fear him. For he himself knows our frame. He is mindful that we are but dust. As for man, his days are like grass. As a flower of the field, so he flourishes. When the wind has passed over it, it is no more, and its place acknowledges it no longer. But the loving kindness of the Lord is from everlasting to everlasting on those who fear him, and his righteousness to children's children, to those who keep his covenant and who remember his precepts to do them. The Lord has established his throne in the heavens, and his sovereignty rules over all. Bless the Lord, you his angels, mighty in strength, who perform his word, obeying the voice of his word. Bless the Lord, all you his hosts, you who serve him, doing his will. Bless the Lord, all you works of his, in all places of his dominion. Bless the Lord, O my soul.
1: Thanks, son. Gracious Lord, we love you and we praise you. Just thank you for this day and this church family, just the chance to come together like this and worship you and hear your word spoken. Father, my prayer today, as it is every single Sunday, is that your Holy Spirit would just fill this place, that he'd fill me so I preach in a way that brings you honor, brings you glory. Pray this with every single person who's listening to your word today, whether they're here in person or home online listening, so they hear it with their heart, not just with their ears. They go out into the world, they apply it to their lives, and most of all, they share with other people. Pray this all in Jesus' holy name. Amen. Please be seated. Folks, this morning as we unpack this powerful call to worship, what we're going to discover is it's actually made up of three separate powerful calls. It begins in verses 1 through 5 with an inward call. It then moves in verses 6 through 18 to an outward call. And then finally, this wonderful song of praise culminates in verses 19 through 22 with an absolutely extraordinary upward call. One where David asks for all of the heavens to join in and praise God in the highest. Now let's begin where all true worship begins. Let's begin with the inward call. All true worship starts on the inside, not on the outside. True worship of God starts in the heart of a person who's so joyful for the salvation they found in Christ that it just overflows and it can't help but spill out in genuine heartfelt worship and praise. And by the way, this worship that starts without mood lighting or guitars or keyboards or drums. Folks, this is worship that starts without a worship team. This is worship that starts in a believer's heart long before there's even music in the room. This is worship on the inside that works its way outside, not the other way around. This is worship that comes from a repentant, grateful heart. A heart that realizes that we've done some things in our lives that have offended a holy God. We've done some things in our life that deserve punishment. We've done some things in our lives, quite frankly, that deserve hell. This is internal worship, not external. This is worship pouring out of a broken, contrite soul that's just overflowing with gratitude and praise and adoration because it heard the great truth of the gospel, that on the cross, Jesus took that punishment for us. And that tired, beleaguered soul was cut to the heart by that great realization. Folks, that's true worship. True worship is internal, not external. Look, I know there's a lot of hoopla out there today about worship teams and about the songs they sing and how well they sing them or how not well they sing them. But the truth is, church praise songs and hymns, they don't produce worshipful hearts. They never have. They never will. They don't have the power to do that. No, all praise songs and hymns have the power to do is express worshipful hearts. Not create them. Folks, watch this now. You know, when we all get emotional and we lift our hands simply because Chris Tomlin or Carrie Job or Brandon Lake moved us to become emotional, although there's nothing wrong with that at all, I'm not saying that. It's just not the kind of worship that David's talking about here. No, the kind of worship David's talking about here in Psalm 103 is worship that overflows from a heart long before Chris Tomlin or Kerry Job or Brandon Lake sings their first note. David's talking about true worship. The kind of worship that begins in our hearts, not in our ears. That's the way it was with David's worship. David was just bursting with so much joy and gratitude and praise for what God had done in his life that from the bottom of his heart, his grateful soul cries out in verse 1, "Bless the Lord, O my soul, and all that is within me. Bless his holy name." Have a quick look at that word "all" there. It's the Hebrew word kol, K-O-L. It simply means everything, everything. David says that when we worship God, that we should bless the Lord with kol. We should bless the Lord with everything we have, with everything we are. From a heart that's just erupting in gratitude for the grace God has shown us in Jesus Christ. And for the salvation we've been given through his Son. Then in verse 2 here, have a look at it. David's praise starts to get more specific. He says, "Bless the Lord, O my soul, and forget not all his benefits." Have a look at that word "forget." In the original Hebrew, it's shakah, and it means to ignore or to cease to care about. Now, to be clear, this is an imperative here, meaning this isn't a suggestion. This is a command. This is David commanding his soul to shakah. This is David commanding his soul not to ignore, not to cease to care about, not to forget about all the benefits in his life that came as a result of knowing God. Folks, this is David imploring his soul. Soul, forget not. Forget not every grace, every mercy, every provision, every act of kindness, every expression of love that God has shown me in my life. David says, soul, don't shakah. Don't ignore. Soul, don't forget that every good thing I have in life came from God. To put it in our modern vernacular, this is David saying, soul, don't forget to count your blessings. I don't know about you, but I was so convicted by that. Because I know that as children of God, I know that as Christians, our lives are supposed to be one continuous fountain of praise, thanking God for all the great benefits he's blessed us with, and yet, truth be told, so often in my life, that's just not the case. So often in my life, I forget to count my blessings and to bless the Lord for everything he's given me. And so I have to ask you, how about you? How about you? Like David, are you constantly reminding yourself to count your blessings? Because whether it's in time of great need or whether it's in time of great prosperity, we all know it's just so easy to forget about how much God has blessed us with. And I think that's true as individuals and as a church. Folks, can you imagine, just try to imagine what our relationships would be like in our friendships, in our families, in our marriages, in our ministries, in our churches. If rather than praying to God all the time about what we don't have, if instead we spend all of our time praising God for what we do have. Can you imagine? I can tell you one thing. We wouldn't have time for all the nonsense that divides us in all those areas, would we? No, we'd be too busy worshiping God and thanking God. And so David says, "Bless the Lord, O my soul, and forget not all his benefits." And then in verse 3, David starts to list them off for us. David says, "Bless the Lord, O my soul, and forget not all his benefits. He who forgives all your iniquity." Whoa, wait a minute. Now, David said that. David the adulterer. David the liar. David the murderer. Of all people, David said, "Bless the Lord. He who forgives all your iniquity." And I know what you're thinking. Scott, that can't be right. I mean, the Bible says that God is perfectly just. And so just like that, We won't count the adultery. Just like that, we won't count the lying. Just like that, we won't count the murder. Just like that, we're going to drop it. Where's the justice in that? That's a great question. I'll answer it by asking you one. At the beginning of today's message, while Jenny was reading this psalm for us, did you happen to notice that this entire passage, from start to finish, is almost all, bless you, Lord, bless you, Lord, bless you, Lord. And then beginning in verse 3, David began listing reason after reason after reason why God should be blessed. Folks, watch this now. Every single one of those reasons David gives for blessing God has a yes, but after it. Because even though David wrote this psalm 1,000 years before Christ was even born, it takes the cross of Christ for any of those blessings to stand, beginning with that first one. How can God just forgive David of all his egregious sins and still remain perfectly just? The exact same way that God forgives us of all our egregious sins and still remain perfectly just. Through his Son. Through Jesus Christ and the great sacrifice he made on our behalf on the cross. Was David forgiven of all his sins? Were we forgiven of all ours? Is God still perfectly just? Yes, yes, yes. But it took Christ's redemptive work on the cross for all of that to be true. The cross, that's where God's perfect justice is found. It's found at the cross. The great prophet Isaiah said it like this with these famous words. He said, he was pierced for our transgressions. He was crushed for our iniquities. Upon him was the chastisement that brought us peace. And with his wounds we are healed. All we like sheep have gone astray. We have turned everyone to his own way. And the Lord has laid on him, has laid on Jesus, the iniquity of us all. And by his wounds we're healed. And so from the very first verse, Psalm 103 won't work without the cross of Christ. And you know, today I just can't help but wonder if you really know what that means to you and to me and to your children and to my children. I can't help but wonder if you know what that means to Crystal. Because look, we're all sinners in this room. Every single one of us. You're a sinner. I'm a sinner. And I'll tell you, Crystal would be the first to admit she was a sinner too. We all are. And we know that because Romans 3:23 says it flat out. He says, we all have sinned and fall short of the glory of God. But what else do we know? We also know Romans 6:23, right? Romans 6:23 says that the wages of our sin are death. Which means what? Which means we all deserve to die for our sins. But you see, the great hope of the gospel, and the reason we bless God over and over and over again in Psalm 103 is that our sins have been covered by Jesus Christ. We bless God because 10 centuries after the psalm was written, the sinless Son of God came to this earth and he was pierced for our transgressions and he was crushed for our sins. And the punishment that we deserved was brought upon him, and by his wounds we were healed. Forgiveness, salvation, that's the first most precious benefit we receive when we're adopted into God's family. And I honestly think if we really understood what that meant to our lives and to our children's lives, we'd never shaka. Ever. We'd never forget. Every day when we got up in the morning and every night when we went to bed, like David, we would get down on our knees and we joyfully cry out, bless the Lord, O my soul, bless the Lord, he who forgives all our iniquity. David says that's the first benefit of knowing God. The second we find at the end of verse 3, David says, bless the Lord, he who heals all your diseases. Now you hear that, And you say, well, Scott, when David says that, he can't possibly mean that God heals all our diseases. I mean, I can understand if David means that God heals all our spiritual diseases, like lust and pride and bitterness and jealousy and hatred. That I can understand. Because as the Apostle Paul says in 2 Corinthians 5:17, if anyone is in Christ, he is a new creation. The old has passed away. Behold, the new has come. But David can't possibly mean that God heals all our physical diseases too. He can't possibly mean that. I mean, what about Crystal? God didn't heal her. Crystal had cancer and she died. What about the tens of thousands of other Christians who die every year from cancer or heart disease or from 1,000 other afflictions? God didn't heal their diseases either. So if David does mean that, he's wrong. He's wrong when he says that God heals all your diseases, spiritual and physical, because he doesn't. Well, believe me, after losing my brother to mental illness and my sister, who also suffered from mental illness, to brain cancer, I can completely understand why you would say that. But I want you to take heart this morning. I want you to be encouraged. I want you to find joy in Psalm 103, because David's not wrong. God heals those diseases too. And so that promise stands as well. But once again, it stands because of Jesus Christ. Folks, Christ died too. Christ died too. But it's what Christ did after he died that makes this promise stand. Christ died, yes. But. Yes, Christ died. But the grave couldn't hold him. And he rose again. And because he did, everyone who confesses Christ as Lord is going to be raised with him to a beautiful place called heaven. A place where there's no more crying, no more pain, no more heart disease, no more mental illness, no more cancer, no more death. We'll rise because Christ rose. Do you want to have an absolutely amazing thought? I said this is going to be a joyful message. It is. This is absolutely staggering when you think of the reality of it. Last Sunday, our dear sister Crystal was bedridden. She was suffering. She was riddled with cancer. But because of her faith in Jesus Christ, today she's completely healed, standing in the presence of Almighty God, enjoying perfect heavenly fellowship with the risen Christ. Amen? And so we cry out from our soul, bless the Lord, O my soul, and all that is within me. Bless his holy name. Bless the Lord, O my soul, and forget not all his benefits. Who forgives all your iniquity, who heals all your diseases. Next, David says in verse 4, he who redeems your life from the pit. It's the Hebrew word shahath, literally the grave. David says after we die that we rise, we will rise from the shahath, that we will rise from the grave. And how does that promise stand? How do we know it's true? How can we be completely certain? Because Christ rose from the grave. Wow, what amazing benefits. And what great cause we have to be encouraged and to bless the Lord this morning, in spite of our sorrow. Number one, God forgives all our sin. Number two, God heals all our diseases. Number three, David says that because of Christ's glorious resurrection, God redeems our lives from the pit. Because of what Jesus did on the cross, God literally lifts our bodies from the grave to eternal glory. Then right at the end of verse 4, David expounds on that thought, and he gives us a fourth reason to bless the Lord. David says that in the meantime, while we wait to go home to be with God, that God crowns us with steadfast love and mercy. The best I can explain that in the time I have, it's kind of like a coronation of sorts. David said that God crowns us with steadfast love. Watch this now. It's the Hebrew word hesed. Hesed, and in the Hebrew language, it's an absolutely beautiful word. Only it's nearly impossible to capture that beauty in the English language. I don't know what your translation says. My translation calls it steadfast love. But the better translation is committed love or covenant love. To tell you the truth, even those definitions don't really do the word justice. You see, because to a Hebrew, hesed is a kind of love that can't be broken. It's a kind of love that never fades. It's a kind of love that can't be divided. It's a kind of love that forgives. It's a kind of love that pardons. It's a kind of love that is so deep and so wide and so profound that it comes down from heaven and it loves us and it cares for us and it provides for us and it crowns us like royal sons and daughters in God's kingdom. To a Hebrew, hesed is God's love. And David says we're to thank God. We're to bless God for giving us that love. The next benefit of knowing God that we should be thankful for, we find in verse 5. David says, bless the Lord, O my soul, he who satisfies you with good, so that your youth is renewed like the eagles. That's almost identical language that Isaiah uses to describe what it means to be blessed by God. Isaiah says that we, as lovers of God, can mount up with wings like eagles. We can run and not be weary. We can walk and not faint. Folks, a believer's life, and we just forget this so often, a believer's life is a blessed life. And a blessed life is a satisfied life. It's a life that's strong and nourished and robust. It's a life that flourishes in any circumstance. And in our text today, David says that in turn, we should bless God back. All right, so the first call to worship we find in Psalm 103 is internal. It's worship that starts on the inside, then it works its way outside. Then in verse 6, David transitions from this inward call to worship to the outward call. As he moves beyond just speaking to his own soul, and he begins to talk about what God does for all people who come to him. Here's what he says. He says, the Lord works righteousness and justice for all who are oppressed. He made known his ways to Moses, his acts to the people of Israel. Let me just briefly explain what David means by that. Unfortunately, it's going to have to be a very abridged version because I know we're running out of time. David says that God reveals his perfect justice and his righteous nature and his redeeming purpose to all those who are oppressed, to all those who are held captive to sin. David says first to Moses and then to Israel. Why? I'll tell you why. I'll tell you why. So that beginning with Genesis, right on through to the end of the Old Testament, we might know about God's redemptive plan. David says that God is always working in perfectly righteous, perfectly just, perfectly holy ways, all in accordance with perfectly righteous, perfectly just, and perfectly holy principles. You say, Scott, why is that important to me? It's important because if God's principles are perfectly righteous and perfectly holy and perfectly just, then that means that God's judgment is perfectly righteous and perfectly holy and perfectly just. And how is it that God can remain perfectly righteous and perfectly holy and perfectly just and still give full pardons to unrighteous, unholy people like us? The answer, once again, of course, is Jesus, right? And we come right back full circle to Isaiah 53. The answer is that on the cross, Jesus took our punishment for us, and by his wounds, we're healed. And so out of a heart that's just bursting with thanksgiving and worship and praise, David sings out, bless the Lord, O my soul, and all that is within me. Bless his holy name. Bless the Lord, O my soul, and forget not all his benefits, who forgives all your iniquity, who heals all your diseases, who redeems your life from the pit, who crowns you with steadfast love and mercy, who satisfies you with good so that your youth is renewed like the eagles. The Lord works righteousness and justice for all who are oppressed. He made known his ways to Moses, his acts to the people of Israel. David says the Lord is merciful and gracious. He is slow to anger and abounding in steadfast love. He will not always chide, nor will he keep his anger forever. And you know, all of those are great reasons why we should bless the Lord. But then David says something in verse 10 that should have all of us just blessing the Lord this morning. something breathtaking, astonishing. David says, God does not deal with us according to our sins, nor does he repay us according to our iniquities. Think about that for a minute. Praise God for that, right? Praise God that he doesn't give us the punishment we deserve. Because, folks, if he did, we'd all be hellbound right now, right? Praise God for his chesed love. It's a covenant love. It's a committed love. It's a love that pardons and forgives us and doesn't repay us according to our iniquities. So even though our guilt may be great in Christ Jesus, God's grace is greater. Always greater. Are you starting to see David's point now? David wants us to see the limitless worth of God's love for us, so that in spite of what's happening in our lives, we might all sing right along with David, bless the Lord, O my soul, and all that is within me, bless his holy name. Have a look at verses 11 and 12.

sinners like us, people who don't deserve it. I love this. David says, because God's our Father, that's why. And that's just what loving fathers do. Verse 13, he says, for as a father shows compassion to his children, so the Lord shows compassion to those who fear him. It's just an awesome thought, isn't it? Just the idea that God, our creator, is our father. God is. That should just fill us up with joy today. God is our father and we are his children. Then David goes on and he expounds on what he just said. He says, for God knows our frame. He remembers that we are dust. As for man, his days are like grass. He flourishes like a flower of the field, for the wind passes over it and it is gone, and its place knows it no more. All you parents listening today, watch this carefully now. David says that just like we know our own children, God knows us. He knows our weaknesses. He knows our strengths. He knows our capacity for righteousness, and he knows our capacity for sin. God knows our desire to obey him, but God also knows our propensity to rebel against him. He knows how giving we can be, and God knows how selfish we can be. As David says, God knows our frame. He knows us. He knows what we're made of. God knows that we started out as dust and that one day we will return to dust. God knows how fragile our lives are here on this earth. God knows we're just like those white dandelions we used to pick when we were just kids. Remember, we'd hold them up to our mouths and just one puff of air, and they blow away with the wind. God knows that's what we're like. But in verse 17, David says that's not what God's like. No, David says that the steadfast love of the Lord is from everlasting to everlasting. Folks, please don't miss the gravity of what David just said and what it means to you and to your life. David just said that God's love is from everlasting to everlasting. Do you remember how in John 1, verse 1, we all know that verse, John says that in the beginning was the Word, and the Word was with God, and the Word was God? Do you see that word beginning in the text? Well, it's the Greek word arche. It simply means origin. John says that in the arche, that in the beginning of all beginnings, at the origin of everything that's ever existed, John says God was there. He was, he is, and he always will be. God is, John says, from everlasting to everlasting. He's eternal. Well, you see, in much the same way in our text today, David says that God's love is from everlasting to everlasting. Meaning what? Meaning what to you? Meaning that before time even began, God loved you. God loved you then, God loves you now, and God always will love you. In other words, God's love for you is eternal. It's as eternal as he is. What an edifying, encouraging, life-changing truth that is. How could we ever forget to bless the Lord, right? All right, I've seen the inward call, the outward call. Finally, just very briefly, let's look at the upward call. I'll close with this. Do me a favor, watch the progression of true worship that God wants us to see here in his servant David. David starts out this amazing psalm by saying, bless the Lord, O my soul, and all that is within me, bless his holy name. It begins on the inside. It fills up his heart. And then when his heart just can't contain it anymore, it overflows to the outside. And so it began as this very intimate, very personal, inward call to worship. Ultimately, it ends with a glorious upward call for the whole universe to join him in worshiping God. It's just this absolutely beautiful picture of what our worship for God should look like. Don't miss it. Imagine it if you can. Here's David, and as he looks around at all of God's works in the universe, and you're one of those works, and I'm one of those works, and Crystal's one of those works. David's just trying to take it all in. And then in verses 19 and 21, this is what he says. He says, the Lord has established his throne in heavens, and his kingdom rules over all. Bless the Lord, O you his angels, you mighty ones who do his word.
obeying the voice of his word. Bless

0: the Lord, all his hosts, all his ministers who do his will. Bless the Lord, all his works in all places of his dominion. And then in verse 22, the last verse, David ends this absolutely magnificent psalm the way he started it. He says, bless the Lord, O my soul. Bless the Lord. Which is just another way of saying what? It's just another way of saying, let the praise begin with me, right? And so, church, this morning, let's let the praise begin with us. Amen? Because so many times we Christians leave church on Sunday morning, and by Monday morning, somehow we've forgotten just how much that God has blessed us with. We just go right back on to blessing our ministries, blessing our families, blessing our kids, blessing our spouses, blessing our homes, blessing our jobs, blessing our retirements, blessing our own lives, and not blessing the God who gave us life. And so, church, as the worship team comes back up on stage, I ask every single one of you, from the youngest here today to the oldest, will you join David? Will you join me? Will you join Crystal? Will you join us in blessing the Lord with all your heart, mind, body, and strength? And will you continue to do that right up into that triumphant day when Jesus returns in glory? But I just pray that you will. Amen?
1: Legends to staples. Hey.

Church. Thank you, Isaiah and Lexi Ray, for that beautiful prelude music. Let's give them a round of applause one more time. Thank you. Thanks so much with Grace Dance with your gifts and your talents this morning. Welcome to church, everyone. As always, we like to highlight our mission sponsorship. This weekend, there is no radio mission sponsorship, but there is a mission sponsorship given by Sue Jones in memory of Georgia and Waylon Jones. Thank you, Sue, for supporting that ministry. Lots of exciting things continue to be happening. Of course, Pastor Bryant and I are back here. We arrived back at the church, what, about 2:30 yesterday afternoon? We left Seattle about 3 a.m. We got out the door with all the kids. We made it home safely. Lots

great stories, and you'll hear a little bit about it in Pastor Brian's sermon, I know, but thank you again for your prayers and support. And also, thank you to Kate Mariner and also Terry Malachuk, who are awesome chaperones for the week. We couldn't have done it without the two of you. You were just so wonderful and great with the kids, so thank you again for chaperoning Terry and Kate. It was a great week we had. This coming Monday, tomorrow, we have our last congregational softball game of the year before the playoffs, which means our Congregational Life Committee will be serving popcorn and water at the game. So come on out at 7 p.m. and enjoy some refreshments and cheer on our team. Vacation Bible School is coming up. We also have our Lutheran Men in Mission golf outing. I understand Harlan is looking for one more player for a team of three that needs one player. So if you're interested, talk to him, or you can talk to Pastor Bryant, or sign up on the sheet out in the office. Anything else that I need to announce? All right, we're going to do this morning, right, Pastor Bryant? We're alive, we're awake, we're alert, and we're enthusiastic. So I'm going to invite you to stand as it's comfortable for you to do so. Blessed be the Holy Trinity, one God, whose compassion endures forever. Amen. Let us confess our sin to God. Compassionate God, we confess to you all our sins. Our burden is heavy, and we cannot free ourselves. In your mercy, call us back to you. Your yoke is easy, and your burden is light. Restore us to dwell in your peace. In Christ's name we pray. Amen. Jesus says, come to me, all you who are weary and are carrying heavy burdens, and I will give you rest. In the name of God, the Father, Son, and Holy Spirit, your sins are forgiven. Rest in God's love. Amen. Our opening hymn is Praise and Thanksgiving 689.

0: Let us pray together. Faithful God, merciful judge, you care for your children with firmness and compassion. By your Spirit, nurture us who live in your kingdom, that we may be rooted in the way of your Son, Jesus Christ, our Savior and Lord. Amen. You may be seated as we invite forward our children.
1: Good morning, boys and girls. Good morning, good morning. Come on down. Good to see you all. Thanks for being here. Lexi Ray, thanks for playing the piano for us this morning. That was lovely. Got something here. I've got a bag of some things that I pulled out of my yard. And my yard is grass, at least it's supposed to be. It's supposed to just be grass. And I was wondering if you guys could help me identify some grass. So if I pull this out, is that grass? Is that like, no, that's not grass, is it? Okay, let me see if I can find some grass in here then. How about, I think I've got a little in here. Yes, there is grass. Oh, right here. Okay, how about that? Is that a blade of grass? Yeah, that's a blade of grass. Do you want to hold it for me? Okay, you can do that. Yeah, sure, that's fine. How about this? Is this grass? No, that's definitely not grass. I found this in my yard. Do you know what this is? A dandelion. That's right, it's a dandelion. What would we call this if it's not grass? What is this? If I don't want it in my lawn and I want to get rid of it, what is it called? A weed. That's right, it's a weed. It shouldn't be in my lawn. If I just want grass in my lawn, dandelions are weeds. I should have done a better job earlier this year, I guess, of spraying my yard to get rid of the dandelions. But they're out there. There's other things in my lawn, too. I should have done better. But the thing is, we're going to hear a parable from Jesus today about weeds growing in a field. And they think they're supposed to go out and maybe get rid of the weeds, right? Because if you have a field, you don't want weeds around. You just want the field of what you're growing, whether it's corn or soybeans like we have around here, or maybe wheat or sugar beets or whatever it is. You just want that growing. You don't want all the weeds in there with it. But it's a little different when it comes to human beings. So you did a good job of identifying the grass and the weeds that I have here in my bag. If I were to ask you to look out there in the congregation and say, some of those folks are like grass and some of those folks are like weeds, would you be able to tell me which ones the weeds are and which ones we should say, you don't belong here this morning, you should get out of here? Anybody, are you able to tell me who the weeds are and who the grass is? No, I don't think so, because you'd have to be able to see into their hearts, right, and into their minds, into their souls. And we can't do that. Only God can do that. So that's the parable that we're going to hear today, is to remind us that God's job is the one to figure out all of that stuff. We just have to go out and love people. We just have to go out and remember that all of us are beloved children of God, and that we need to care for one another and love each other. And we shouldn't worry so much about judging each other and calling some people weeds and some people good stuff, right? Okay, so you guys can help me do that. I think you all are beloved children of God. Do you feel like a beloved child of God today? I hope so. I hope you remember you are every day. All right, let's pray. Dear God, thank you for naming us as your beloved children. We apologize for the times when we judge other people and maybe we think they're not as good as some other people. We just need to remember that all of us are loved by you. Help us to care for each and every person we meet. In your name we pray. Amen. All right, guys, you can go back to your seats. Thanks for coming up. Oh, thank you.

Our first reading is from Isaiah chapter 44, verses 6 through 8, found on page 673 of the Old Testament in your pew Bible. Thus says the Lord, the King of Israel, and his Redeemer, the Lord of hosts, I am the first and I am the last. Besides me, there is no God. Who is like me? Let them proclaim it. Let them declare and set it forth before me. Who has announced me from an old things to come? Let them tell us what is yet to be. Do not fear or be afraid. Have I not told you from the old and declared it? You are my witnesses. Is there any God beside me? There is no other rock. I know not one. Our psalm today is Psalm 86, verses 11 through 17, found on page 544 of the Old Testament in your pew Bible. We'll be reading it responsibly by verse. Teach me your way, O Lord, that I may walk in your truth. Give me an undivided heart to revere your name. I give you thanks to you, O my Lord, with my whole heart, and I will glorify your name forever. For great is your steadfast love towards me. You have delivered my soul from the depths of Sheol. O God, the insolent rise up against me, and a band of ruffians seeks my life, and they do not set before you. But you, O Lord, are a God merciful and gracious, slow to anger and abounding in steadfast love and faithfulness. Turn to me and be gracious to me. Give me your strength to your servant. Save the child of your servant. Show me a sign of your favor so that those who hate me may see it and be put to shame, because you, Lord, have helped me and comforted me. Our second reading is Romans chapter 8, verses 12 through 25, found on page 158 of the New Testament in your pew Bible.

So then, brothers and sisters, we are debtors, not to flesh, to live according to the flesh. For if you live according to the flesh, you will die. But if by the Spirit you will put to death the deeds of the body, you will live. For all who are led by the Spirit of God are children of God. For you did not receive a spirit of slavery to fall back into fear, but you have received a spirit of adoption. When we cry, Abba, Father, it is the very Spirit bearing witness with our spirit that we are children of God. And if children, then heirs, heirs of God and joint heirs with Christ. If, in fact, we suffer with him so that we may also be glorified with him. I consider that sufferings of this present time are not worth comparing with the glory about to be revealed to us. For the creation waits with eager longing for the revealing of the children of God. For the creation was subjected to futility, not of its own will, but by the will of one who has subjected it, in hope that the creation itself will be set free from its bondage to decay and will obtain the freedom of the glory of children of God. We know that the whole creation has been groaning in labor pains until now. And not only the creation, but we ourselves, who have the first fruits of the Spirit, groan inwardly while we wait for adoption, the redemption of our bodies, for in the hope we are saved. Now hope that is seen is not hope, who hopes for what is seen? But if we hope for what we do not see, we wait for it with patience. Please stand for the gospel acclamation and the reading of the gospel.

Today's gospel reading is taken from Matthew chapter 13, verses 24 to 30 and 36 through 43, found on pages 14 and 15 of the New Testament in your pew Bibles. Glory to you, O Lord. Jesus put before the crowd another parable. The kingdom of heaven may be compared to someone who sowed good seed in his field. But while everybody was asleep, an enemy came and sowed weeds among the wheat and then went away. So when the plants came up and bore grain, then the weeds appeared as well. And the slaves of the householder came and said to him, Master, did you not sow good seed in your field? Where then did these weeds come from? He answered, An enemy has done this. The slaves said to him, Then do you want us to go and gather them? But he replied, No, for in gathering the weeds you would uproot the wheat along with them. Let both of them grow together until the harvest. And at harvest time, I will tell the reapers, collect the weeds first and bind them in bundles to be burned, but gather the wheat into my barn. Then he left the crowds and went into the house, and his disciples approached him, saying, Explain to us the parable of the weeds of the field. He answered, The one who sows the good seed is the Son of Man. The field is the world, and the good seed are the children of the kingdom. The weeds are the children of the evil one. And the enemy who sowed them is the devil. The harvest is the end of the age, and the reapers are angels. Just as the weeds are collected and burned up with fire, so will it be at the end of the age. The Son of Man will send his angels, and they will collect out of his kingdom all causes of sin and all evildoers, and they will throw them into the furnace of fire, where there will be weeping and gnashing of teeth. Then the righteous will shine like the sun in the kingdom of their Father. Let anyone with ears listen. The Gospel of our Lord. Praise to you, O Christ. Please be seated. Grace, mercy, and peace to you from God our Father and from our Lord and Savior Jesus Christ. Amen. Well, we have another agricultural parable from Jesus this week, which means it's an opportunity for Pastor Bryant to show just how little he knows about agriculture, or maybe knows just enough to be dangerous, having lived in agricultural communities most of my life and being around farmers, but never being a farmer myself. I've tried to stay curious and learn about agriculture, but I can never claim to have the expertise of so many others in our community, including many of you seated here. So I'm going to do my best. I know one thing is true about agriculture is that you don't want weeds in your fields. From the dawn of time when people started growing things until today, they realized weeds are not good in your crops. When you're trying to grow something, the weeds will steal nutrients, those precious nutrients from the soil, and your crop will not flourish as much as it would without weeds. And so the prescription is always simple. Get rid of the weeds. Remove them. So for some of you, you may have spent some time pulling wild mustard from soybean fields in the days of your youth, or in modern day terms, maybe you are someone who needs to make sure you apply the proper pre-emergent herbicide on your field, things like Sonalin or Treflan or Prowl or Valor or Authority or Metribucin, I think is how you pronounce it. They come up with all these names and I don't know where they come from, but I know they're important for trying to get rid of weeds in your fields. They need to be eliminated. Farmers have known this for centuries. And so in this parable, when the workers recognize that there are weeds in the wheat field, they go to the owner of the field and they say, there are weeds. What do you want us to do about them? Anticipating that the landowner will say, go out and remove them. The surprise in the parable for the first hearers of it, as well as for us today, is that this landowner says, no, don't worry about those weeds. Just let them be. Let the weeds grow with the wheat. The separation is going to come at the end, not during the growing season, but after the harvest. That's when we're going to separate the weeds from the wheat. The only reason for this is because of two things, actually. One is the landowner must not trust the workers to be able to recognize the weeds or to pull them carefully enough
that inevitably they're going to uproot some of the wheat with them. They don't have precision spraying equipment that can detect only the weeds and spray just the weeds. I'm still amazed by that, that there are machines in our fields with sensors on them that can tell just where the weed is and only spray the weed with the herbicide and not the crop around it. He knows that these workers are not going to be that careful. They're going to pull up some of the wheat along with it. And the farmer wants all of the wheat, doesn't want any of them to be left out. And so he says, no, don't go and pull them. You will destroy some of the wheat with it. This is important for us to hear because, of course, we recognize that Jesus is not just talking about wheat and weeds. He's talking about humanity and human beings. And so the parable is an encouragement to practice patience, but also humility, knowing that the sorting is going to come in the end. Righteousness will reign, justice will spring forth, and all will be well in the end. But we have to have patience. We also have to have humility, understanding that we are not the ones to be able to decide who among us are weeds and who among us are wheat. Our calling is to love one another and care for each other, not to judge and condemn one another. But this takes time and effort, and it takes even a rewiring of our brains, a resorting of our hearts, a renewal of our spirits to see one another the way that God sees us. And that was really the goal of our trip this last week with 15 high school youth from both here at Gloria Day and Bethany Lutheran over by Gilfillan, along with 5 chaperones. Yes, thank you again to Terry and to Kate Mariner for going with Pastor Shannon and I from Gloria Day. And so I spent most of my week navigating the traffic and parking of Seattle, which was a challenge in and of itself. I still don't know how there can be that much traffic all the time, seemingly randomly, just in different places. Everywhere we went, it took like 45 minutes. It seemed interminable, the traffic. And doing it with 6 teenagers in a minivan wasn't exactly the best time of my life. They'll tell you some stories. Come and talk to Pastor Shannon and I. We'll let you know what was really happening. But we went there for a whole week. We slept on a church basement floor. We showered at a local YMCA. We were well taken care of, but it was not the most comfortable trip I've ever been on. But we went there for one reason. We knew we weren't going to solve all of the problems of Seattle in one week. I'm sorry, 20 people don't have that much power. We're not going to go fix homelessness or hunger or poverty or drug addiction. We're not going to solve all of those things. We went to learn and to accompany people. We went to experience life in Seattle and to hear the stories of people in need so that our hearts and minds and spirits could be transformed so that we can return home and be inspired to live lives of service for those around us. And a big part of this is getting a lot of these assumptions and preconceived notions about what a person in need looks like. We think we know who the weeds are and who are the fruitful, productive members of society and who deserves help and who doesn't deserve help. But if we take the time to get to know people, to listen to their stories, to even be able to recognize them by name, we'll learn that they're a lot like us. That they're human beings, that they need our help and our compassion. The most powerful example of this for me in this past week was on Tuesday afternoon. This way that God confronts our preconceived notions, judgments, and yes, prejudices. I had all of that confronted when I took my group to the Compass Housing Alliance to spend a little time with some of the residents there. Compass Housing Alliance in Seattle has been around for over 106 years, and it was started by some Lutherans, so I already loved it.
some Lutherans who wanted to help house homeless people who were involved in the logging industry back when that area that is now part of Seattle was filled with logging camps. There were people who would come to work, find out there wasn't enough work, or they would get laid off seasonally, and they ended up without a place to stay. And so these Lutherans decided, hey, these loggers need some homes, we should provide some housing for them. Now, of course, over 106 years, this ministry has grown and changed, just as Seattle has grown and changed. But they're still there, in that neighborhood and around Seattle, trying to provide housing to those who need it. And their unofficial motto is housing first. They're trying to cut out a lot of the bureaucracy that surrounds low-income housing for homeless people, to make sure that a person first has a safe, clean space to stay in, and then they'll try to figure out how to help them with whatever other issues they're dealing with in their lives. If you're an educator or a psychologist or sociologist, you know about a thing called Maslow's hierarchy of needs, where like we need the basic stuff of life, food, clothing, shelter. Those things need to be met before we can be expected to function in some higher ways. And so they believe we should just give people a place to stay. It's that simple. You need a place to stay. We will do our best to provide it for you. And then they also provide programming to help them get back on their feet to live independently again someday. And as we heard the director continue to talk about this issue in Seattle, he asked us what we thought the minimum wage was in that area. And he finally told us it was about $22 per hour, which sounds amazing to some kids who are working at Subway or other places around here. They're like, $22 an hour, I'd love that. But then he said the cost of living in that area is about $29 per hour, just to provide the basics of housing and food and clothing. You would need to make about $29 per hour to live there. And so there are lots of people who are working full time and still not making ends meet, because you can work 40 hours a week and still find yourself short $280 every week. And that's just for the basics of life. And then there's people, of course, who experience unexpected expenses like a health crisis or a change in work. They get laid off. Or there's a family situation that arises, or for many women and children who unfortunately have to endure abuse, they end up having to leave their homes to flee that abuse and find themselves living on the streets. And it's story after story after story of how someone can end up homeless in that community. So after we heard him tell us all about this, we thought we were going to do something like, I don't know, do some painting or clean up in the apartment complex or maybe some landscaping around there. But instead, he said, guess what? We've got a kiddie pool and a slip and slide and some water balloons, and you're going to have a

right there with her back to the camera. That's Kennedy Ferrier, who many of you know. She began encouraging this kid and to kind of egg him on and say, yeah, you should get the boys, including my son Matthew and Fletcher Leach, who's not pictured. You can see Matthew wearing jeans and a t-shirt. She said, yeah, we should get them. And they teamed up and they started going after the boys and chasing them around. And this kid was having the time of his life, like the best. And I looked over and I saw there were some parents that had come down, including his mother. And I went over and I introduced myself, and she was very soft-spoken and had a bit of an accent. And she said, Aaron, yes, that's my son, Aaron. And I asked her about him and about her, because it was pretty obvious that he had some other issues going on. And she said, yeah, he has ADHD. He struggles to connect with his peers. He doesn't get to play with the other kids very much. They get very tired of him very quickly. And then she said that his older sibling had died of leukemia a few years ago. And so it's not uncommon for him to want to form an attachment to, well, older kids like these teenagers. And she was in tears, along with some of the other staff of the housing complex, because Aaron doesn't get to do this very often. So we didn't solve housing or homelessness, but we went to Seattle and we met Aaron. And by the end of the day, our time there, Kennedy and others were asking the staff there for Aaron's address so they can write to him and remind him that they're praying for him and that they care about him. I think Aaron, if you would have asked me a week ago, I might have been really tempted to say Aaron's a weed. And I think there's a lot of other people that have already said Aaron's a weed. His peers don't want to play with him. Society was going to leave him on the street until someone said, you're not a weed. You have a name. Your life is worth something. You're worth our time. You're worth our energy, our smiles, our fun. We need to do this all the time. I can't befriend all 8 billion people. I can't solve all the world's problems. None of us are meant to do all of it. But there are people in our lives who have been dismissed, judged, written off as weeds. We need to remember that we need to be patient, have compassion, and say, maybe God's not done with you yet, or maybe God sees you differently than I do. Remember that they are not weeds, that they have been named and claimed as beloved children of the Most High God. Maybe you need that reminder this morning. Maybe you feel like there have been times in your life where other people have written you off, or you've been neglected or overlooked or ignored, or maybe you've struggled to even believe that about yourself, to think that your life doesn't have any value. No life is meant to be thrown away. Don't cut other people down. Don't tear yourself down. Be patient. Show love. Show grace. Show mercy. Show compassion. It's all you have to do. And God will sort it all out in the end. It's going to be okay. And just as we have been named and claimed and shown grace ourselves, we go and we do likewise to others. So I'm glad that I got to meet Aaron. And I can't wait to see who else God places in my life to get to know next, to learn their name and their story, and to tell them that they are loved. May this peace of God, which surpasses all understanding, keep our hearts and our minds in Christ Jesus. Amen. We're going to sing a good harvest song now. Number 693, Come Ye Thankful People, Come.

0: please stand as is comfortable for you to do so, and with the whole church, let us confess our faith. I believe in God, the Father Almighty, creator of heaven and earth. I believe in Jesus Christ, God's only Son, our Lord, who was conceived by the Holy Spirit, born of the Virgin Mary, suffered under Pontius Pilate, was crucified, died, and was buried. He descended to the dead. On the third day, he rose again. He ascended into heaven. He is seated at the right hand of the Father, and he will come to judge the living and the dead. I believe in the Holy Spirit, the Holy Catholic Church, the communion of saints, the forgiveness of sins, the resurrection of the body, and the life everlasting. Amen. Trusting in God's steadfast love for all God has made, let us pray for the church, the world, and all of creation.
1: God, our source, protect your church from those who sow weeds among the wheat, where we trade grace for judgment, restore us, and where we get lost among the complexities of life, guide us. God of grace, God, our creator, sustain creation in places not easily seen, the depths of oceans, microscopic plants and animals, galaxies beyond our own. May we share Earth's dedication to hope for what we do not yet see. We ask your blessing upon farmers in our area and the crops they grow. God of grace, God, our soil, we yearn to live on your lands and waters with justice and in righteousness. Renew the hearts of all in authority, that our leaders guide wisely toward the flourishing of all. Bless members of our armed forces, especially Angela, Claire, Daniel, Bryce, Caleb, Austin, Jarek, Austin, Andreas, Taylor, Michael, and any others we name now, either silently or aloud. God of grace, God, our rock, be a source of constancy for those whose lives have been uprooted by war, eviction, global climate change, unemployment, harassment, false witness to their character, or illness or injury. We pray especially for Jeff, Dawn, Caitlin, Betty, Floyd, Millie, Pauline, Sue, Julie, Gracelyn, Mary, Norbert, Richard, Marie, Dean, Shirley, Becky, Leanne, Betsy, Will, Aaron and his family, and others we name now either silently or aloud. God of grace, God, our teacher, guide and provide for all summer camp staff and campers, daycare professionals, librarians, summer school educators and coaches, teachers preparing for the coming academic year, and youth becoming first-time babysitters. God of grace, God, our hope, the message of your salvation is planted among us in all times and places. We give you thanks for the witness of all the saints who shine like the sun in your presence. God of grace,
0: grateful for your abundant provision and trusting in your goodness, we cast all our cares upon you through the abundant grace of Christ Jesus. Amen. The peace of Christ be with you always.
2: And also with you.
0: We take a few moments to share that peace.

0: Let us pray. Loving God, we offer at your table the gifts of our hearts. Help us take heart in you and share freely of your love, so that all creation can taste your abundance. We ask this in the name of Jesus, through the Spirit abiding with us now and forever. Amen. The Lord be with you.
1: And also with you.
0: Lift up your hearts.
1: We lift them to the Lord.
0: Let us give thanks to the Lord our God.
1: It is right to give God thanks and praise.
0: It is indeed right, our duty and our joy, that we should in all times and in all places give thanks and praise to you, Almighty and merciful God, through our Savior Jesus Christ, who on this day overcame death and the grave, and by his glorious resurrection opened to us the way of everlasting life. And so, with all the choirs of angels, with the church on earth and the hosts of heaven, we praise your name and join their unending hymn.

night in which he was betrayed, our Lord Jesus Christ took bread and gave thanks, broke it, and gave it to the disciples, saying, "Take and eat. This is my body given for you. Do this in remembrance of me." And again, after supper, he took the cup and he gave thanks and he gave it for all to drink, saying, "This cup is a new covenant in my blood shed for you and for all people for the forgiveness of sin. Do this in remembrance of me." Lord, remember us in your kingdom and teach us to pray. Our Father, who art in heaven, hallowed be thy name. Thy kingdom come, thy will be done, on earth as it is in heaven. Give us this day our daily bread, and forgive us our trespasses, as we forgive those who trespass against us. And lead us not into temptation, but deliver us from evil. For thine is the kingdom, and the power, and the glory, forever and ever. Amen. You may be seated. Communion will be by way of station. Make your way forward down the center aisle. We have wafers for you. If you need gluten-free, give Pastor Brian Dry a thumbs up. We have those. Then our communion assistants will be holding the trays of wine and grape juice. Grape juice is lighter color in the inner rings. Wine is darker color in the outer rings. Take what you need. There are baskets for your cups as you return to your seats through the side aisle. As always, this is the Lord's table open to all who are gathered here together this morning. So come, heaven has come near. Come share in this feast together.

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And now may the grace of our Lord Jesus Christ and the gifts of his body and blood strengthen, keep, and unite us now and forever. Amen.

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Compassionate God, through the gifts of bread and wine, our hearts are filled with the abundance of your love. 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Amen. Well, receive the blessing, people of God. May Creator, Redeemer, Sustainer, one God, bless, heal, and hold you today and always. Amen. We're going to go on to the morning singing, Just a Closer Walk with Thee. Yeah.

Yes, sir.

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1: 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Sunshine mixed with clouds at times today with daytime highs approaching 88. South winds 8 to 15 miles per hour. Mainly clear skies tonight. Chance for storms. Lows dip down to about 71. Mainly sunny skies tomorrow. Chance for storms. High temperatures reach up to 94. Mainly sunny and dry Tuesday and Wednesday with highs in the low 80s. Looking at the long range, 82 Thursday, 82 Friday, and 89 on Saturday. I'm staff meteorologist Paul Trombley. Currently 79.
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0: today with daytime highs approaching 88. Southerly winds 8 to 15 miles per hour. Mainly clear skies tonight. Chance of thunderstorms. Lows dip down to about 71. Mainly clear skies tomorrow. Chance of thunderstorms. Daytime highs approaching 94. Mainly clear and dry Tuesday and Wednesday with highs in the low 80s. Looking further out, 82 Thursday, 82 Friday, and 89 on Saturday. I'm staff meteorologist Paul Trombley. Currently 81.
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1: ABC News, I'm Brian Clark. Top Democrat on the Senate Intelligence Committee, Senator Mark Warner of Virginia, says he expects Jay Clayton to be confirmed as the next Director of National Intelligence. But he tells ABC's This Week that after last week's contentious confirmation hearing,
2: his inability to answer the question about who won the 2020 election or commenting on Gabbard's, the previous DNI's effort to interfere in the Fulton County elections, I am not going to vote for him.
1: The U.S. launched more strikes on Iran, and the Pentagon says the targets Iran's Revolutionary Guard after two American troops were killed in a strike in Jordan Friday. Argentina will try to be the first team in more than 60 years to win back-to-back men's World Cups when they meet Spain and New Jersey at 3 Eastern for the World Cup final. The air quality's improved after several hazardous days in the Northeast. 10 people were shot early this morning on a street in Tucson, Arizona. No word on their conditions. A responding officer shot the suspect, who was seriously hurt. This is ABC News. Controversial influencer brothers Andrew and Tristan Tate were arrested Saturday in Florida.
3: Andrew and Tristan Tate arrested in Miami after British prosecutors sought their extradition. The brothers, who have millions of followers online, face new allegations of rape and human trafficking involving multiple women in the United Kingdom. They previously faced separate trafficking charges in Romania, but that case stalled. The Tates deny all wrongdoing. Their attorney calls the case politically motivated and says they'll fight the latest charges in court. Dave Packer, ABC News.
1: The UK's Crown Prosecution Service says the new allegations include 38 charges related to four further victims. NFL star Saquon Barkley and his family were in their suburban Philadelphia home Saturday morning when authorities say at least two suspects tried to break in and at least one entered the house with the family inside. Family was unharmed but unsettled, according to police, who are now looking for the suspects. Several prominent athletes have been the victims of home invasions and burglaries in recent years. Brian Clark, ABC News.
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7: With a check of news, I'm Brian Langland. After days of extreme heat and dry conditions, which helped fuel wildfires in northeastern Minnesota, some relief may be on the way. State climatologist Pete Boulay says the heat dome responsible for the hot weather is expected to eventually break down, allowing some cooler Canadian air to move into our state, hopefully starting tomorrow. The heat and the lack of rain have also worsened some drought conditions, particularly in northeastern Minnesota. Boulay says rain is beginning to reach parts of northern Minnesota as the weather pattern starts to shift. Minnesota is projected to finish the current two-year budget cycle with a general fund balance of roughly $3 billion. According to updated figures from Minnesota Management and Budget, Deputy State Budget Director Travis Bunch says the outlook changes in the following biennium. That's a look at news. I'm Brian Langland.
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1: 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Sunshine mixed with clouds at times today, with daytime highs approaching 88. Southerly winds 8 to 15 miles per hour. Mainly clear skies tonight. Chance of thunderstorms. Lows dip down to about 71. Mainly clear skies tomorrow. Chance of thunderstorms. Daytime highs approaching 94. Mainly clear and dry Tuesday and Wednesday, with highs in the low 80s. Looking further out, 82 Thursday, 82 Friday, and 89 on Saturday. I'm Staff Meteorologist Paul Trombley. Currently 81.
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3: With a look at the funeral news, I'm Brian Langland. Joyce Ann Oslin, age 84 of Tracy, passed away on Saturday, July 11th. Funeral services will be held Tuesday, July 21st at 10:30 a.m. at the Tracy Lutheran Church in Tracy. Visitation for Joyce Oslin will take place on Monday, 5 to 7 p.m. at the Tracy Area Funeral Home, and will continue 1 hour prior to the service at the church on Tuesday. Interment will be at the Bethany Lutheran Cemetery in Storden. Funeral arrangements with the Stevens Funeral Service, Tracy Area Funeral Home, assisting the family with those arrangements. That's a look at our funeral news. I'm Brian Langland.
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0: Daytime highs approaching 94. Mainly sunny. Mainly sunny and dry Tuesday and Wednesday with highs in the low 80s. Taking a look at the extended forecast, 82 Thursday, 82 Friday, and 89 on Saturday. I'm Staff Meteorologist Paul Trombley. Right now, 83.
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1: ABC News, I'm Brian Clark. President Trump will attend this afternoon's World Cup final between Spain and Argentina in New Jersey. His presence, just one factor that adds to the already high levels of security. Former Secret Service agent Charles Marino tells ABC.
2: The threat environment here in the United States has never been higher. We are actively engaged in a conflict with Iran, and all of these things need to be considered. Sporting events are unfortunately considered high-value targets.
1: The U.S. targeted Iran's Revolutionary Guard in military strikes. The Pentagon said this was retaliation for Iran's strike that killed two American service members Friday in Jordan. Brings the total number of Americans killed to 16 since the military operation began. 10 people were shot early this morning on a street in Tucson, Arizona. No word on the conditions of the victims. Police say a responding officer shot the suspect, who was taken to a hospital in life-threatening condition. This is ABC News. Controversial influencer brothers Andrew and Tristan Tate were arrested in Miami Saturday at the request of British authorities. The brothers have millions of followers online. They're facing new allegations of rape and human trafficking. A separate case stalled in Romania. Both Tates deny any wrongdoing. There is a meeting underway in Asia, and it will determine which historic site should get new protections from special UN agencies, says ABC's Chuck Sievertson.
3: The Normandy D-Day beaches from World War II would be one of the UNESCO World Heritage Sites. That's the United Nations Educational, Scientific, and Cultural Organization. Historian David Edgerton.
4: Probably the greatest amphibious landing there's ever been. It ought to be remembered for that alone. But one reason it's particularly remembered, this is the first major commitment of Allied troops to the land war against Germany.
3: The World Heritage Committee meets in South Korea Sunday through the 29th.
1: I'm Brian Clark, ABC News.
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1: 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Sunshine mixed with clouds at times this afternoon, with daytime highs approaching 88. Winds out of the south, 8 to 15 miles per hour. Mainly clear skies tonight. Chance of thunderstorms. Lows level off around 71. Chance for storms tomorrow. Daytime highs approaching 94. Mainly sunny. Mainly sunny and dry Tuesday and Wednesday, with highs in the low 80s. Taking a look at the extended forecast, 82 Thursday, 82 Friday, and 89 on Saturday. I'm staff meteorologist Paul Trombley. Right now, 83.
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1: 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Sunshine mixed with clouds at times this afternoon, with daytime highs approaching 88. Southerly winds 8 to 15 miles per hour. Chance of thunderstorms tonight. Lows dip down to about 71. Mainly clear skies. Mainly clear skies tomorrow. Chance for storms, high of 94. Mainly clear and dry Tuesday and Wednesday, with highs in the low 80s. A peek at the extended shows, 82 Thursday, 82 Friday, and 89 on Saturday. I'm staff meteorologist Paul Trombley. Currently, it's 82 degrees.
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I'm weatherology meteorologist Derek Height with a significant weather update. A heat advisory begins at noon tomorrow and continues until 7 p.m. tomorrow evening. A heat advisory means that the combination of high temperatures and high humidity will produce dangerous conditions, especially for those who are sensitive to the heat, such as children and the elderly. In order to prevent heat sickness and heat stroke, take steps to keep cool. Drink plenty of water, stay in the shade as much as possible, and if you must be outside, take occasional breaks in an air-conditioned building to cool down. Watch out for the warning signs of heat stroke, including dizziness, nausea, headache, and disorientation. A heat advisory begins at noon tomorrow and continues until 7 p.m. tomorrow evening. 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I'm meteorologist Derek Height.

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1: ABC News, I'm Brian Clark. East Rutherford, New Jersey steps into the global spotlight this afternoon. That's where Spain and Argentina will meet in the World Cup final under tight security. Those security measures touted by the governor, Mikey Sherrill.
2: Part of the reason the World Cup was chosen to be here is because I think we really have an elite police force here in New Jersey. It truly is the best of the best.
1: President Trump will be in attendance and is expected to present the trophy to the winning team. The U.S. continues to strike Iran, the eighth straight night of strikes, according to the Pentagon, focused on Iran's Revolutionary Guard as retribution after two Americans were killed in Iranian strikes on Jordan Friday. That brings the number of Americans killed in military operation to 16. Senator Mark Warner of Virginia is the vice chair of the Senate Intelligence Committee and says he will not vote for Jay Clayton's nomination as director of national intelligence after Clayton would not answer questions as to who won the 2020 election. This is ABC News. Controversial influencer brothers Andrew and Tristan Tate were arrested in Miami on Saturday after British prosecutors brought new charges of rape and sex trafficking against the controversial pair. They were taken into custody by the U.S. Marshals Service. The Tates were facing similar charges in Romania. That case has stalled. Both deny any wrongdoing. Construction of new data centers to power AI has prompted controversy, says ABC's Alex Perche.
3: A growing debate over data centers as a number of demonstrations play out across the country, from Atlanta to Berkeley, California.
4: We want to slow down AI data center development. We want to slow down AI in general and stop big tech from infringing on our local communities.
3: The explosion of data center construction projects, the byproduct of the AI and cloud computing boom. That skyrocketing growth also prompting new scrutiny as communities housing these centers say they are bearing new burdens of heightened water and power usage.
1: Ron Clark, ABC News.
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1: 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Sunshine mixed with clouds at times this afternoon, with daytime highs approaching 88. Southerly winds 8 to 15 miles per hour. Chance of thunderstorms tonight. Lows dip down to about 71. Mainly clear skies. Mainly clear skies tomorrow. Chance for storms, high of 94. Mainly clear and dry Tuesday and Wednesday, with highs in the low 80s. A peek at the extended shows, 82 Thursday, 82 Friday, and 89 on Saturday. I'm staff meteorologist Paul Trombley. Currently, it's 82 degrees.
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0: 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Sunshine mixed with clouds at times this afternoon with daytime highs approaching 88. Winds out of the south, 8 to 15 miles per hour. Partly cloudy skies again tonight. Slight chance of thunderstorms. Lows dip down to about 72. Mainly sunny skies tomorrow. Slight chance of thunderstorms. High temperatures reach up to 94. Dry Tuesday and Wednesday under mainly clear skies with highs in the upper 70s. I'm staff meteorologist Paul Trombley. Right now, 84.
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1: ABC News, I'm Brian Clark. U.S. Central Command says unidentified remains found at the location in Jordan where two U.S. service members were killed Friday could be the third soldier who was missing since the strike. Separately, an American service member was killed Saturday during the controlled detonation of an Iranian drone in Iraq, as Democratic Senator Mark Warner told the ABC's This Week.
2: This war of choice has been a disaster. It has been a disaster militarily. It has been a disaster in terms of how we're viewed around the world. It has been a disaster to our friends and the allies who question whether we will keep our promises.
1: President Trump is attending the World Cup final in New Jersey. Spain and Argentina squaring off in front of a global audience. The president will present the trophy to the winning team.

0: Controversial influencers Andrew and Tristan Tate are in custody after they were arrested in Miami facing charges of rape and sex trafficking brought by British prosecutors. The brothers deny wrongdoing. This is ABC News. Global officials meeting this week in Asia could add more sites to get UN protection for their cultural importance and significance. ABC's Chuck Sievertson has more.
1: Rising over 9,500 feet, Mount Olympus has captured imagination through the millennia. Modern-day Greeks hope their tallest mountain will be inducted into the World Heritage List maintained by UNESCO, the United Nations Educational, Scientific, and Cultural Organization. Its mission is to promote peace through arts, education, and culture. Olympus's nomination to be on the list is scheduled to be discussed when the World Heritage Committee meets in South Korea Sunday through the 29th.
0: Another site nominated, the Normandy Beaches, site of the Allied landings during the Second World War in France. NFL star Saquon Barkley and his family were in their suburban Philadelphia home Saturday when authorities say at least two suspects tried to break in. Police say the family was unharmed but unsettled. They are looking for those suspects. I'm Brian Clark, ABC News.
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1: 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Sunshine mixed with clouds at times this afternoon with daytime highs approaching 88. Winds out of the south, 8 to 15 miles per hour. Partly cloudy skies again tonight. Slight chance of thunderstorms. Lows dip down to about 72. Mainly sunny skies tomorrow. Slight chance of thunderstorms. High temperatures reach up to 94. Dry Tuesday and Wednesday under mainly clear skies with highs in the upper 70s. I'm staff meteorologist Paul Trombley. Right now, 84.
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1: 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Sunshine mixed with clouds at times this afternoon, with daytime highs approaching 88. Winds out of the south, 8 to 15 miles per hour. Partly cloudy skies again tonight. Slight chance of thunderstorms. Lows dip down to about 72. Chance of thunderstorms tomorrow. Highs level off around 94. Mainly sunny. Dry Tuesday and Wednesday under mainly sunny skies with highs in the upper 70s. Looking at the long range, 82 Thursday, 82 Friday, and 89 on Saturday. I'm staff meteorologist Paul Trombley. Currently 84.
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1: ABC News, I'm Brian Clark. There's word of another U.S. service member's death in the Middle East this weekend. That's after the deaths of as many as three others in Jordan on Friday. ABC Stephen Portnoy has more from Washington.
2: The update from U.S. Central Command says unidentified remains were found at the location in Jordan where two U.S. service members were killed Friday and a third was reported missing. Separately, CENTCOM says another American service member died in northern Iraq Saturday when an Iranian drone was blown up there in what's being called a controlled detonation of an unexploded ordnance. Another American was wounded in that incident.
1: Authorities in Tucson, Arizona say nine people were shot early this morning by a suspect before police shot and seriously injured that suspect. The shooting remains under investigation. A U.S.-style halftime show at the World Cup final in New Jersey. It featured performances by Madonna, Shakira, Justin Bieber, and Chris Martin of Coldplay. President Trump will present the trophy to the winner of the Argentina-Spain game. This is ABC News. The Cyclospirosis recall linked to shredded iceberg lettuce produced by Taylor Farms. The recall is larger than first thought, says ABC's Ike Ajachi.
3: That shredded iceberg lettuce recall went out to 27 states, from Connecticut to Texas to Wisconsin. The full recall covers roughly three dozen items: bagged iceberg salads, shredded and chopped lettuce, and lettuce romaine blends sold to restaurants and stores with use-by dates running into early August. The company is telling anyone who has it, throw it out.
1: Data center construction has become a major political topic as proponents tout jobs and economic benefits. Opponents talk about the stress on the community and power grid along with AI's role in society. Dan Fauber in Granbury, Texas, was one of several local residents to file a petition to recall council members for annexing property for a new one.
4: Somehow you have to communicate to the local politicians, we're really upset. And
1: Brian Clark, ABC News.
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1: 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Sunshine mixed with clouds at times this afternoon, with daytime highs approaching 88. Winds out of the south, 8 to 15 miles per hour. Partly cloudy skies again tonight. Slight chance of thunderstorms. Lows dip down to about 72. Chance of thunderstorms tomorrow. Highs level off around 94. Mainly sunny. Dry Tuesday and Wednesday under mainly sunny skies with highs in the upper 70s. Looking at the long range, 82 Thursday, 82 Friday, and 89 on Saturday. I'm Staff Meteorologist Paul Trombley. Currently 84.
2: Severe weather can happen at any time, and here at KLGR, we want to keep you informed when severe weather happens. 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
1: 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Partly cloudy tonight with a slight chance for storms. Lows around 72, winds out of the south, 10 to 15 miles per hour. Chance of thunderstorms tomorrow. Daytime highs approaching 94, mainly clear skies. Clear skies tomorrow night, 67. Mainly clear skies and dry Tuesday and Wednesday with highs in the upper 70s. A peek at the extended shows, 82 Thursday, 82 Friday, and 89 on Saturday. I'm staff meteorologist Paul Trombley. Right now, 88.
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1: ABC News, I'm Brian Clark. It's been a deadly weekend for American forces in the Middle East. Two U.S. service members were killed in an Iranian strike on Jordan Friday. A third was missing, and U.S. Central Command now says unidentified remains have been located. ABC Stephen Portnoy has more on another death.
2: The death of a service member in northern Iraq is described as the result of a controlled detonation of an unexploded ordnance that was carried by a one-way Iranian attack drone. Another American was wounded in that incident.
1: The U.S. has struck Iran for 8 straight nights, saying last night's attacks targeted Iran's Revolutionary Guard. Eyes of the world on East Rutherford, New Jersey. The World Cup final between Spain and Argentina in extra time after a scoreless 90 minutes. President Trump is on hand. The Odyssey dominated the box office in its debut weekend, taking in over $124 million in the U.S., almost $140 million overseas. This is ABC News. Authorities in Peru say at least 5 people were killed, more than 20 hurt, and 300 displaced as a result of a 5.5 magnitude earthquake in the Andes region of the country. Peru's National Civil Defense Institute said the total number of missing is still unknown. There's a meeting underway in Asia to consider which historic sites should get protection from a special United Nations agency, as ABC's Chuck Sievertson explains.
3: The Normandy D-Day beaches from World War II would be one of the UNESCO World Heritage Sites. That's the United Nations Educational, Scientific, and Cultural Organization. Historian David Edgerton.
4: Probably the greatest amphibious landing there's ever been. It ought to be remembered for that alone. But one reason it's particularly remembered, this is the first major commitment of Allied troops to the land war against Germany.
3: The World Heritage Committee meets in South Korea Sunday through the 29th.
1: Brian Clark, ABC News.
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8: With a check of news, I'm Brian Langland. After days of extreme heat and dry conditions, which helped fuel wildfires in northeastern Minnesota, some relief may be on the way. State climatologist Pete Boulay says the heat dome responsible for the hot weather is expected to eventually break down, allowing some cooler Canadian air to move into our state, hopefully starting tomorrow. The heat and the lack of rain have also worsened some drought conditions, particularly in northeastern Minnesota. Boulay says rain is beginning to reach parts of northern Minnesota as the weather pattern starts to shift. Minnesota is projected to finish the current 2-year budget cycle with a general fund balance of roughly $3 billion. According to updated figures from Minnesota Management and Budget, Deputy State Budget Director Travis Bunch says the outlook changes in the following biennium. That's a look at news. I'm Brian Langland.
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1: 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Partly cloudy tonight with a slight chance for storms. Lows around 72, winds out of the south, 10 to 15 miles per hour. Chance of thunderstorms tomorrow. Daytime highs approaching 94, mainly clear skies. Clear skies tomorrow night, 67. Mainly clear skies and dry Tuesday and Wednesday with highs in the upper 70s. A peek at the extended shows, 82 Thursday, 82 Friday, and 89 on Saturday. I'm staff meteorologist Paul Trombley. Right now, 88.
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4: With a look at the funeral news, I'm Brian Langland. Joyce Ann Oslin, age 84 of Tracy, passed away on Saturday, July 11th. Funeral services will be held Tuesday, July 21st at 10:30 a.m. at the Tracy Lutheran Church in Tracy. Visitation for Joyce Oslin will take place on Monday, 5 to 7 p.m. at the Tracy Area Funeral Home and will continue 1 hour prior to the service at the church on Tuesday. Interment will be at the Bethany Lutheran Cemetery in Storden. 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That's a look at our funeral news. I'm Brian Langland.
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1: 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Slight chance of thunderstorms tonight, otherwise partly cloudy. Lows around 72. Southerly winds 10 to 15 miles per hour. Chance for storms tomorrow, high of 94. Lows around 67. Tomorrow night, clear skies. Lots of sunshine and dry Tuesday and Wednesday with highs in the upper 70s. Taking a look at the extended forecast, 82 Thursday, 82 Friday, and 89 on Saturday. I'm Staff Meeting.

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1: ABC News, I'm Chuck Sievertson. Spain beats Argentina to win the 2026 World Cup 1-0 in extra time before a huge crowd in East Rutherford, New Jersey. The reaction in Madrid. Spain's substitute, Ferran Torres, scored in the 106th minute. Another U.S. service member's death this weekend in the Middle East, says ABC's Marcus Moore.
2: CENTCOM announcing another U.S. service member was killed in northern Iraq Saturday during a controlled detonation of an unexploded ordnance from a downed Iranian drone. The administration saying this is a mission that will save millions of lives going forward.
1: CENTCOM says unidentified remains have been located as the military searched for a missing service member in Jordan, where two others were killed in an Iranian strike on Friday. If Israeli Prime Minister Netanyahu comes to New York City for the UN General Assembly in September, Mayor Mamdani would like to order his arrest if it's legal as a war criminal, he tells the New York Times. This is ABC News. Another round of rain and flash flooding concerns in some areas, says ABC News forecaster Leslie Lopez.
3: Heavy rainfall continues in some areas. Most of that system is now moving into the mid-Atlantic, all the way down into the south, and then getting into areas closer towards Florida. There is a disturbance just off the coast bringing in some heavy rainfall, so flooding will be a concern.
1: 5.5 magnitude earthquake shook the Andes region of Peru, killing at least six people, injuring more than 30, displacing 300, say Peruvian officials. The total number of missing is unknown. Total deaths from the two powerful earthquakes that shook Venezuela last month have risen to more than 5,000. In the not-on-the-bandwagon-yet department, this...
4: Lots of companies implementing artificial intelligence in the workplace. One that's not Major League Baseball. The league is now restricting iPad use in dugouts to prevent AI from influencing decisions. The tablets otherwise have access to video and league-provided data.
1: ABC's Dave Packer. Chuck Sievertson, ABC News.
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1: 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Slight chance of thunderstorms tonight, otherwise partly cloudy. Lows around 72. Southerly winds 10 to 15 miles per hour. Chance for storms tomorrow, high of 94. Lows around 67. Tomorrow night, clear skies. Lots of sunshine and dry Tuesday and Wednesday with highs in the upper 70s. Taking a look at the extended forecast, 82 Thursday, 82 Friday, and 89 on Saturday. I'm staff meteorologist Paul Trombley. Currently 84.
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1: 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Lows level off around 72 tonight under partly cloudy skies with a slight chance of thunderstorms. Southerly winds 10 to 15 miles per hour. Lots of sunshine tomorrow. Chance of thunderstorms. High temperatures reach up to 94. Clear skies tomorrow night. Lows level off around 67. Lots of sunshine and dry Tuesday and Wednesday with highs in the upper 70s. A peek at the extended shows, 83 Thursday, 85 Friday, and 90 on Saturday. I'm Staff Meteorologist Paul Trombley. Currently, it's 82 degrees.
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